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Well, we opened up with a country folk singer from Nebraska, Andrea Van Kampen, with Take Back Thy Gift. Then it was Well Known Perfect from Ed Sheeran, followed by Dolly Parton, Coat of Many Colours. And going back to 1967, To Sir With Love from Lulu. Then we heard Stairway to Heaven from Gregorian. And Carole King came in with You've Got a Friend. And finally, for the latest release from Pittsburgh, Pennsylvania, for Gary Pratt, featuring Kate Salza, the 4th of July, here on 106.7, Phoenix FM.

Okay, this is a song called Singing Spirit Home. True story, it's about a young black man in a South African prison being executed. I'm talking about the bad old South Africa, not the new democratic one. And when they came to get him and take him executed, when they were leading him along the corridor to be executed, all the other black men in the cell started to sing to him. They started to sing him a freedom song. It's a true story. And the last sound he must have heard as he died was the sound of his brothers in the cell singing to him. So I wrote this song called Singing the Spirit Home.

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Oh, we opened up with that beautiful pianist, Lang Lang, with Bohemian Rhapsody. And an oldie from Elton John, Candle in the Wind. Eric Bogle came in, singing A Spirit Home. And then another old one from no other than Guy Sebastian, Angels Brought Me Here. Finish up with Eddie James, at last, here on Phoenix FM.

0: Man, this song is really just three snapshots of my life. The first time I threw my hands up was at a concert as a kid, realizing music was bigger than anything I'd ever felt before. The second time was with a cop telling me to put him up because I was out there making some terrible decisions. Then the third time was in a church, finally surrendering and giving God some things I couldn't carry anymore. Same two words, hands up, but they meant something completely different in every season of my life.
1: Oh, that was the latest release from Jelly Roll, the Nashville singer, and also award winner, with his release, Hands Up. And of course, there's plenty of time for me to say au revoir, isn't it? Time to say goodbye. And Andrea Bocelli and Sarah Brightman will try to do that for me. Thanks for being with me this last couple of hours. Stay tuned to the great programme following on Phoenix FM.

As we go right around Australia on the Community Radio Network, I'm Kevin Walsh and welcome to Spotlight. This week on Spotlight, I'm spotlighting the album Lion Den. It comes from Shelley Wyatt out of Christchurch in New Zealand and is under the banner of Elskin Fly. Shelley originally from Alaska and relocated to New Zealand 20-odd years ago and has a very close passion for her heritage. Her grandmother used to use the term Elskin while she was growing up, and it has a very special meaning for the singer-songwriter. She works under the name of Elskin Fly, but we know her as Shelley Wyatt. Let's feature a triple play from the 10 tracks. We'll open up with the title track, Lion Den. Follow it up with Ride, and the third is How Dare You.

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I'm spotlighting the album from Christchurch-based Elskin Fly. In fact, Shelley Wyatt is Elskin Fly. The album is 10 tracks, all from the pen of Shelley Wyatt, and it's a very personal journey at times of her heritage, growing up, and the memories of a young singer-songwriter. Back to another triple play. Gloria, Keep on Drinking. We'll follow it up with Hard Grass Life.

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Final triple play, Prairie Seas, Find Your Way, and Spring.

Well, folks, if you're wanting to get hold of a physical copy, you can do so by Googling Elskin Fly or go to Bandcamp. 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That's Elskin, E-L-S-K-A-N, Fly, F-L-Y. The final track is a very special one, not that the others haven't been. It was conceived during pregnancy and took a long time to finish. The idea was changed following the birth of her son, and she finished the track and recorded You'll Always Have Me.

Well, that's the 10 tracks from Elsk and Fly, Shelley Wyatt's album, and Lion Den, that album. With a bit of time up our sleeve, we'll turn our attention to new country music singles to radio over my desk. The first of our new recordings comes from Dean Perrett's sister, Kerry Perrett, with Dusty Dreams. Kathy Carve is along with Queen of the Rocking Chair. Connie Kiss Anderson has done a remix on Gone Wishin'.

0: Well, that's about it for Spotlight this week. I trust you've enjoyed the complete 10 tracks from the album Lion Den, from Shelley Wyatt's project Else Can Fly. There's been new radio singles there as well. And with that in mind, I'm Kevin Walsh. Thank you for your company. It's most appreciated. You take care now until I catch you again sometime soon. Bye for now.
1: And I'll leave you with Carey Burke. The first is Ballarat to Cloncurry. And When I Look at You.

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4: Hello, I'm Lewis Donaldson. Thousands of people are at Sydney Opera House to farewell Professor Richard Scollier. The former Australian of the Year died last month, aged 59, 3 years after he was diagnosed with brain cancer. His research on melanoma saved thousands of lives and also helped prolong his own. He was the first patient in the world to undergo experimental immunotherapy treatment, which was based on the melanoma science he had helped to develop. Speaking at the State Memorial Service, Governor General Sam Mostyn has reflected on the gift Professor Scollier has left Australians.
5: He asked us all to pursue our dreams with compassion. He encouraged all cancer patients to consider clinical trials and research programs. He asked his colleagues to stay inquisitive and brave and keep breaking new ground, and implored all of us to keep funding science and medical research.
4: Iran says US strikes have targeted central and western parts of the nation, as well as near the Strait of Hormuz. Earlier, United States Central Command said President Donald Trump had directed the strikes near the Strait of Hormuz to deter Iran's ability to attack commercial ships and civilian mariners. The US says the Strait of Hormuz is open. Iran says it's closed until further notice. US Ambassador to NATO Matt Whitaker spoke to Fox News about the US response.
6: You show strength. You make sure the Iranians don't benefit from this. You make sure the strait continues to flow, the commercial traffic. And most importantly, you make sure that Iran never gets a nuclear weapon.
4: Remaining in the US, flags have flown at half-mast in honour of Republican Senator Lindsey Graham. He died on Saturday evening, local time, aged 71, following a brief and sudden illness. He was one of Washington's most influential voices on foreign policy. Australian authorities are inquiring as to whether any Australians were caught up in a deadly Bangkok bar fire. At least 27 people were killed when the beer bar in the Chatuchak district was engulfed by a fire early this morning. A gas leak is suspected to have caused the explosion. The Queensland coroner will hear fresh evidence today as an inquiry into one of Australia's worst air disasters this century resumes. Carol Lee will hear claims of pilot drug taking 3 years after the SeaWorld helicopter tragedy in which 4 people were killed. The inquest hearings will run for 2 weeks. Filling out paper passenger cards by hand will soon be a thing of the past. Shannon Kirkwood has the details.
7: The federal government says it's rolling out digital passenger cards following a successful trial. The pilot will be expanded to other capital cities through to the end of this year before the Australia Travel Declaration is rolled out to all international airports and seaports over the next 12 to 18 months. It will enable digital collection of passenger information ahead of time and ultimately streamline the process. The paper forms will still be available for travellers who cannot access the form or apps.
4: And nominations have officially opened for the Southern Hemisphere's largest rodeo. Mount Isa is calling on Australia's toughest cowboys and cowgirls to saddle up for the 67th Mount Isa Mines Rodeo. The event is set to be held in August, with an average of 800 competitors from across the country competing in the rodeo. And to sport, Jannik Sinner has come back from a set down to defend his Wimbledon title, defeating Alexander Zverev in an almost 4-hour, 4-set contest. While Australian Cruz Hewitt lost the final of the boys' tournament, with American Jordan Lee claiming victory 4-6, 6-4, 7-5. And in the AFL, Zach Butters is unlikely to return for Port Adelaide this season. He'll undergo surgery on his ankle after picking up the injury during Saturday's loss to St Kilda.
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9: And good morning, everyone. Welcome to your Monday, July the 13th. Now for your 7-day weather forecast. Today we are looking for a maximum of 13 degrees. We had an overnight low of 8 degrees. And we're looking at a very, very, very wet and cloudy day today. Showers right through the day. And looking at the chart here provided by the Bureau, we're looking at showers continuing right from now through until late tonight, 10, 11, midnight. So we're expecting no more than 4 mil of rain, though. However, you will need your umbrella when you are going out today, and maybe an extra layer of clothing. Similar conditions tomorrow. We do have a shower or two, no more than 2 mil of rain, and a top of 15 tomorrow. And Wednesday, right throughout the rest of the week, we are without rain. So we have a partly cloudy day on Wednesday, a top of 14 degrees, and an overnight of 3. Thursday, a mostly sunny day, a top of 15 degrees, an overnight of 4. Similar conditions for Friday, a partly cloudy day, a top of 14 degrees, an overnight of 4. Now, for the weekend coming up, Saturday and Sunday, the conditions are very similar. Partly cloudy on Saturday, a top of 13 degrees. A very cold overnight of 2 degrees, so you may need an extra blanket on the bed. And Sunday, a cloudy day, a top of 12 degrees without rain and an overnight of 3 degrees. So a couple of wet days coming up, and the rest of the week, partly cloudy, a little bit of sun towards the end of the week, peeking through without rain. So you are now updated with your news, sport and weather here on Phoenix FM.
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9: And welcome everyone. Welcome to your Monday, July the 13th. Oh, I had to stop then, Avery, for a minute. Good morning, Avery.
12: Morning. How are you?
9: I'm very well, thank you. How are you today?
12: Not too bad. I'm feeling like this has got to be very much a banter episode of That's a Banter.
9: Absolutely. I think perfect for a day that's the 13th of anything. Now, Avery, we're going to go to a song, a wonderful song now to open up Bats and Banter today. It's a little bit of a deviation from Thelma Plum.
12: I do love that song, though.
9: I know. This is from Uncle Archie Roach, and it's called called Wild Blue Gums. Now, prior to Uncle Archie singing that song, I'm going to ask you, have you heard the new promotion on Phoenix FM for Bats and Banter?
12: No, I haven't.
9: Well, I'm going to play it for you and also for you, listener at home today. 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
11: And welcome back to you, listener. You're with Bats and Banter now. For the next hour, we will take you up to 1 o'clock, and you're with Julie and...
12: Avery, that's me. So I'll just quickly do a quick overview of what we're going to be covering in today's show. So Julie shortly will be doing a CVB update. I'll be talking about torpor in microbats and some recent cases with the microbats. We'll have a bit more music, and then I'll be delivering the Bat of the Month, and we've got another international bat for you this week. Julie will be talking about the International Bat Conference. The Bat Conference that was from the Australasian Bat Society.
11: Yes.
12: And then I'll be talking about the climate change, trees and heat stress events, and then we'll have a bit more music to finish us off with.
11: Sounds great,
12: so I'll
11: Avery.
12: Pass on to you, Avery, for the update.
11: Yep, thank you. And that's especially for you today, listener, a great lineup from Bats and Banter, Central Victorian Bat Alliance initiative with the support of Phoenix FM. And the Central Victorian Bat Alliance is a very active volunteer community group, really advocating and supporting enhancing outcomes for our flying foxes and in fact all bats, microbats and megabats and their habitat. And if you are interested in that line of work or as a volunteer, we would love to have you on board. Avery, we meet once a month, don't we? We meet once a month at the Kangaroo Flat Library. Everybody is welcome to come along, and if you are interested, please give the secretary a phone call and let them know you would like to come along. That number is 0400 723098. Now, the bat group has been very busy of late, although over winter we do tend to take a hiatus because all the pups are growing up, aren't they?
12: There are still some rescues coming in though, and things have slowed down a bit, but there's still
11: Indeed.
12: Those calls that are coming through.
11: A lot of the bat rescuers that were responsible for the ongoing care of the pups take that opportunity to have a little bit of a downtime over winter. Quite often those rescuers and carers will be doing a thorough cleansing of their facility, getting restocked with all of their medical requirements, all of the food, the special milk for the pups, etc., and really just doing a refresh, getting ready for the next pup season. So all of that's happening in the background, and we've encouraged and welcomed the participation of quite a number of new members lately, and really keen to see young people involved, which is absolutely fantastic. So I think there's now more positive positive awareness based on the evidence-based information.

0: about our flying foxes and their contribution to the environment. So we welcome everyone, and particularly if you are a young person or a person interested, we would love to see you and be involved with our projects. Now, you might say, well, what projects are we doing at the moment? We're currently looking at barbed wire and what we're going to do about the barbed wire situation here, because we're still seeing our poor flying foxes and on occasion the microbats being caught on barbed wire. So we've got that on our horizon. We've also got on our horizon a project that's looking at the distribution of positive messaging through children's books, and that's going to be in Bendigo and also across central Victoria. And also we're basically looking at building the facility and capacity of local people with regard to becoming vaccinated rescuers, project coordinators and volunteers in our Bat Buddy program, Avery. And this is a new initiative. I know that you and I both are in the Bat Buddy program along with a number of members. If you're interested in finding more, give that phone number a ring. But the Bat Buddy program is essentially a group of volunteers that have been trained in looking at areas in the park and surrounds where we might find a bat in need of rescue, and we talk through that process for both vaccinated and non-vaccinated rescuers to help those bats in need. And we are doing that once a day on most days, and we have come across quite a number of bats that have needed help, particularly on those hot summer days. So that's another initiative we've got going amongst a lot of other projects. If you would like to know more, Central Victorian Bat Alliance would love to have you on board. And as I said, please give the secretary a ring on that number, 0400 723098. And a number of local people attended the recent Australasian Bat Conference, and I'll be talking about that a little bit later, Avery. But certainly Bats and Banter is representative of the bat group, and if you have a positive messaging story about a bat, or you're involved with bat rescue or care, we'd love to have you here as a guest. And that's always a possibility. Just get in touch with us, and if you have a really positive story about bats, and if you'd like to share your feedback and opinion. We are an inclusive group.
1: Thanks, Julie. So I'll run into a bit about torpor at the moment.
0: Thank
1: so
0: you.
1: I know that you spoke about this last week, and I think just like over the winter period is when things really start slowing down, both with the flying foxes and then with the microbats, because as things cool down, our insect populations decline and our microbats go into a state of torpor. They do this throughout the year. Like during summer, it could be for a few hours to conserve energy, but then for longer periods, up to a week or two during winter, and they'll usually put on about 50% of their body weight to kind of get through that winter with limited food supply. So their entire metabolism completely slows down. Everything goes quite dormant at that time. But we still get quite a lot of rescues that are coming in. These are usually bats that have found their way into precarious places or are being stumbled upon, like whether that's in an umbrella or inside someone's home. And these bats often look quite dazed, or they're often on the ground. So we had a call come in yesterday when someone was getting a mattress down out of their shed. And they had, I think, 9 microbats that had all been in there. Most of them had flown off, but one was still laying. And they'd called up Wildlife Vic and put the call out because they had worried that it, you know, it could have been injured. But after a while, it had actually woken up and flown off with the rest of the microbats. So it's something to keep an eye out for. So like when they go into torpor, their bodies actually become quite cold as well. So one of the things that I learned when I was doing my bat rescue training is they're not dead unless they're warm and dead. So the bats will just kind of like essentially go into a micro hibernation and torpor. So usually it's a matter of warming them up and assessing them and then seeing if they're right for release or whether they need a little bit of TLC. Some other recent cases was a microbat roost that was found in a house about a month ago. And obviously the person in the home wanted to get rid of them, but with them, we can't just pull out the weatherboards and like just scrape the bats out. It's not good for the bats and not ethical to do so. So we helped that person build a one-way door for the microbat. So as over winter they wake up through their torpor over the next few weeks, slowly they can come out, but then they won't be able to return to that same roost, so they'll then find somewhere else to to continue their hibernation. It's been quite easy to put together, and the member of public that was that called that one in has been able to put that up, so they're now going to keep that until the end of winter and just monitor the bats and give us a call if any more that come in. So other ones have been just like people finding them in their homes, and some that have been injured whilst being in a state of torpor that are now being off to care. So I just wanted to do a bit of a like a PSA, just to, you know, if you're moving things around or opening darkened spaces, and if you do find some microbats in those spaces and they look like they might be deceased, then still do give like your local rescue group a call, put something over it so they don't like either fly off, and then we can come check them out and see how they are and assess them and hopefully release them back that same day.
0: That's a top tip.
1: And so I think we're going to jump into some more music now. I'm not sure what Julie's got in store.
0: Well, I have a great track here from Jessica Malboy. It's called Respect, and it's a little bit jaunty today. It's a little bit of a divergence from our usual songs about bats and threatened species, but it really does. When I saw this on Jessica's CD, The Secret Daughter, I thought, well, you know, respect is one of our key values at Central Victorian Battle Lines. We respect everyone's right to have their say. We respect all of wildlife. They have their rights to live a kind and peaceful life. And I thought this song is beautiful. It just nailed it. And so I hope you enjoy it today. And here we go with Jessica Malboy and the song Respect, for you at home and for all of our bats.

0: Well, there you are, Avery. That was... Oh, Jessica wants to come back. Sorry about that, listener. I hope you enjoyed that. That was Jessica Malboy and Respect. And as I said, that's one of our values that underpins what we do and how we go about things. So welcome back to Bats and Banter. You're with Julie and...
1: And myself, Avery.
0: today. And Michelle was unavailable and sends her apologies, so hopefully next time. It's now 27 minutes past 12 and today's Monday, Avery, July the 13th.
1: Lucky 13, I guess.
0: I know. And now what else are we talking about today?
1: Moving on to our bat of the month. So I know last time I did another international bat. I sent you a message. Hey Julie, I've got this really interesting bat that I want to talk about, the Pika Pika Tuaroa, the bat that won Bird of the Year in New Zealand. And I thought, you know what, let's keep the ball rolling and we'll go even further abroad and we'll do the Honduran white bat. So, Julie, have you ever seen a picture of the Honduran white bat?
0: No, and in fact, until you raised the Honduran white bat, I actually must confess I never knew there was a Honduran white bat.
1: Well, I'm going to quickly pass you my phone with a photo of it, and I just want to see if you could describe to the listener what this little tiny bat looks like.
0: And Avery has just passed me the phone. Well, goodness me, this Honduran white bat is really well worth looking up. What I'm looking at in front of on Avery's screen, listener, is it does look like a very small microbat. It is totally white. It has a luminous yellow eyes that really look like yellow pearls, and tiny, tiny little mouth, ears, and wings. Difficult for me to see the wings. They seem to be folded up against the body, but certainly atypical of the microbats that we would have in Australia.
1: Although,
0: something stunning to look at.
1: Like they're just like completely amazing. White, and they've got like they're a leaf nose bat, so their nose looks quite like a shape of a leaf.
0: Yeah,
1: which gives them almost this like little white piggy kind of like I look at them and I'm like, they look like little tiny white piglets, and I think they're just absolutely adorable.
0: They're beautiful. Yeah.
1: So the Honduran white bat is a near threatened species. So their population hasn't declined over 30%, but they are on a sharp decline at the moment, largely due to deforestation. They're quite a unique microbat. So they're not insectivorous. They're frugivores. So they will only eat figs and only one species of fig. So their diet consists of very, very limited. They live in the lowland rainforests of eastern Honduras, northern Nicaragua, eastern Costa Rica, and the eastern Panama. What's really unique about these bats is how they roost. So they actually build tents. So the other name is a tent-building bat. So what they do is they find these long leaves of the halicannon plant, which are quite large, and they will, along the stem of that leaf, they will nibble across until the leaf folds down around them. So they don't live in, like, caves or tree hollows or other roosts. They actually live inside a leaf, which they turn into a tent. So whilst they're in there, the reason for their white fur is that the sunlight will go through that leaf and then change the colour of that white fur and look essentially green. So they blend in with that.
0: Oh, that's
1: and
0: amazing.
1: This is in the lower canopy, about 6 feet up. So with them being 6 feet up, they're, you know, safe from the predators on the ground. But the leaves are also quite fragile. So if any, like, say, snake or monkey or other creature tried to, you know, get to them, that leaf would move and it would alert them to their presence and they'd be able to fly off. So, and they're in the lower canopy, so it's like a bit of a microclimate for them, so they are able to regulate their temperature quite well. And out of all 1,300 species of microbats across the world, they're the one of six that are white in coloration. So it's quite rare to see a white bat. We've got one species in Australia that's white, which is the ghost bat. So their main threats is that of deforestation, which happens quite a lot around Costa Rica and Honduras. And, yeah, they have been doing some studies. So back in 2016, they were looking at the yellow pigmentation of their nose, leaf and ears, which is from a carotenoid that they get from the figs that they eat, which slowly over time creates that yellowness of their ears and nose leaf. And they're the only mammal that's known to do so through diet. So they in their livers, they actually, like, create the right enzymes, or not over the all the science, but they're actually seeing a link between this and that of macular, like, eye degeneration. Gosh. And, like, the... this processing of the colours could actually be a potential cure for the loss of eyesight. So it's a fascinating kind of discovery and a very interesting bat to look at. So I thought that would be one worth giving a shout out, and I would Absolutely. Encourage anyone to have a quick look at the Honduras white bat online if you want to see a picture of it. They do look like little tiny white fluffy pigs.
0: It's amazing. I've never seen a bat like it. And isn't it interesting that there's research going on with that little bat in South America with regard to vision? But I was also intrigued as you were talking about the adaptation that species has actually developed over the years to assume the colour, pick up the green that's coming through the leaf so that they're camouflaged.
1: And it's the most startling thing is that they will only roost on that one type of leaf. They essentially only eat one type of fig. So they're quite specialised, and the leaves that they will roost on will last for, I think it's about 7 weeks or so before, because they would chew through across the stem that the leaf will eventually die off. So they'll end up having multiple leaves around that they use as multiple roost sites, and then they will roost communally with about between like 3 to 15 microbats in mixed genders of the, or mixed sexes of the bats. So most other bats will have like maternal colonies, or, you know, all the, So it's a very unique bat.
0: Very unique.
1: Yeah.
0: And now reground me here. Did we say that because they're leaf eating, they're non-insectivorous?
1: So they're frugivores. So they don't eat the leaves. They chew along the stem of the leaf, which folds it down, so it turns these, like, you know, flat kind of large leaves into a little tent, and they build a canopy for themselves which protects them from the weather, the rain, and also from predation.
0: Well, isn't that amazing? And unlike our insectivorous microbats here that are always looking for insects and little bugs to eat, that doesn't obviously worry these Honduran white bats.
1: No, they're off eating their figs, and they still echolocate and still find their way through sound.
0: And you can see then that the deforestation and removal of forest canopy would decimate this species.
1: They haven't gone to that significant decline to move on to the next level of the IUCN red list, but it's bound to eventuate with the sharp decline.
0: Unless we can protect and, you know, put aside discrete patches of rainforest and protected areas, national forests and state forests. I'm not sure how it operates over there, but you would think that would be...
1: I think it would be essential.
0: Be essential for these species. Well, thank you for that that bat of the month, Avery, an international bat of the month, and for mentioning the good old Aussie ghost bat who got a little bit of a Guernsey there.
1: Well, so
0: for
1: the being ghost bats are only one of six white bats in the world as well, and that's 1,300 microbats. It's a lot.
0: It's incredible, isn't it? So there you are, listener. That was the bat of the month, the Honduran white bat, and one of a few, I'm guessing, Avery, that is non-insectivorous, because most microbats are insect-seeking, bug-seeking. Yep. Fantastic. Thank you.
1: No worries. Thank you. And so I'll pass on to you for the conference.
0: Yes. Well, thank you very much. It was my privilege. I couldn't actually get to Canberra with too many commitments here in our beautiful Bendigo, but I did take up the online opportunity, which was just fantastic. There were about 70 of us online, and I think there were around 540 people that attended the conference in Canberra. There may even have been more. It was an Australasian conference. So there were people not only from Australia, but also from India, Pacific, Melanesia, Polynesia. And it was very broad and eclectic. It was a great conference. A lot of universities and conservation of wildlife and bat departments were involved. There were young researchers just starting out in the field of bat ecology and conservation. There were older professors there that were sharing their wisdom and their knowledge and their experience following a lifetime of conservation, habitat conservation and protection of bats. But really it highlighted the current research focus that's happening across Australasia in order to protect and conserve the bats, whose numbers are dwindling globally, and also to protect habitat. So I guess they were the main themes that I was interested in following up, and the level and the standard of research was phenomenal. Now, interestingly, this year's Australasian Bat Conference was co-founded or co-managed, facilitated with the Australasian Mammal Society. So it was a combined conference, and there were plenaries and workshops of either species. So the mammal people were going off to hear about a whole range of threatened Australian mammals, unfortunately, and the great work that's been happening for species such as the greater bilby up north and the spotted quoll down in Tasmania. So it was a great conference because you got the bat focus, and then you got the mammal focus. Mm. And of course, we know that bats are mammals; they're not marsupials. Interestingly, what you were just talking about with regards to the Honduran white bat, a couple of the papers were in regard to the declining insect world globally, and that was discussed. There were multiple threats, of course, to our insect and bug population, and of course, being the main food source for microbats, that's a huge problem. Mm. So there are researchers now looking at what that means for microbats, particularly in regards to feeding patterns, particularly in regard to changing flight paths. The researchers are noticing now that due to the declining insect world, the microbats now are needing to redefine the way they hunt, redefining their flight paths in areas where this re-altered flight path crosses wind turbine areas. This is a huge issue. So there are two papers presented around mitigating more deaths from lack of insects.
1: Mm-hmm.
0: There are thousands and thousands, millions perhaps, of microbats as well as flying foxes being killed by wind turbine blades every year.
1: Mm-hmm.
0: And one of the threats now has been identified as the microbats, as I said, their flight paths being altered, searching for food, and they're being struck by the blade. So there's mm-hmm. research going into that area. And there's some terrific projects now that particularly in North America, where there's a lot of this sort of research going on, and hopefully that will be enhanced in Australia. The findings, recommendations from that research will be taken up by the relevant people in Australia.
1: Sorry, I just want to quickly chime in there. With that declining insect population, any time I hear that, it just, like, strikes a big chord. It's deeply upsetting to hear about. But I guess, like, one thing that people can do to always help is get involved in, like, citizen science. So I know that iNaturalist often during summer will have, going out and identifying insects and seeing the numbers. And, like, I know this year they were doing one on the Christmas beetles because, like, as a child, I'd see them absolutely everywhere.
0: That's right. They were
1: but now,
0: everywhere.
1: Now very rarely to actually see them. And,
0: very
1: like,
0: true.
1: It's very noticeable on an individual level. Just there's a lot less insects out there.
0: Yes.
1: But being able to actually identify what species are there and using apps like iNaturalist or getting involved in other citizen science projects really helps further that information, because all that data goes towards so many different projects. So it's a good way to be involved and feel like you're doing a part.
0: That is a great way to be involved. In North America particularly, there are microbat projects now looking at these sorts of opportunities where citizen science projects now are specifically being developed for exactly those reasons. And there are also some in Australia connected with other main authorities as well. So I couldn't agree more, Avery. The other thing now was in conjunction, one of the big themes was the wind turbines. And there was research recently being done into the disturbed flight patterns of flying foxes. And as we know, we've got the four mega species in Australia that go up and down the east coast, which is very similar to wind turbine country, as we know. Not always, but quite often flight paths will crisscross wind turbine areas. What the research has indicated now, that on those gusty, windy conditions where you think, oh, you know, the poor bats, now they're not going to be able to fly out, there is in fact no difference in time into the fly out. The gusty conditions don't seem to worry the flying foxes. However, the research indicates that the gusty, windy conditions facilitate or prompt the flying foxes to fly lower. So what's happening with the flight path being altered from higher to lower is, in fact, they're coming across the wind turbines because they're at that same level as the turbines. So, again, there's conversations through the research about how we can mitigate this, how we can anticipate windy conditions and therefore alter the speed and the duration of stop the blades from turning. So there's a lot of really fantastic research along with the some of the turbine companies in actually anticipating an event and reacting before the bats actually are being struck by the blades. And that research, I think there was more than a handful of people doing wind turbine research.
1: Oh, that's extremely fascinating. I did not know that at all. And I think that really combines into all the tracking data they've been getting of the flying foxes, monitoring where they're going out to, where they're foraging. And it's just so essential just to be able to, you know, protect a very vulnerable species.
0: Absolutely. There's a lot more that I could go into, but time is against us. But over the next couple of months, I will bring up different key project areas for the interest of our listener that really struck a chord with me in regards to the research that are newly identifying risks based on technology, emerging technology, and also the uptake of AI to enhance bat protection and conservation. This is huge in America, and we're not quite there, I don't think, in Australia, but it's coming. So that's another emerging field as well that I'll be talking about in future future episodes coming up of Bats and Banter. But I think if any one of our listeners are interested, the Bat Society is going to put up a lot of these lectures on the webpage, so just keep an eye out.
1: Sorry, I just made a sign to Julie there for how excited I was. Look at that. So I'll be looking into it for sure.
0: You can also put into your search engine the Australasian Bat Society, and a whole new world will open up for you about evidence-based information about the bats, what citizen science projects are happening, what you can do locally to protect our bats. So there's a whole great swathe of information there on that Australasian Bat Society website, and anybody with an interest can become a member.
1: Well, thanks for that, Julie.
0: You're welcome. It was a great conference.
1: Well, I unfortunately didn't get to attend, but I did read a couple of papers over the weekend, which got me thinking.
0: What were they about?
1: So I was reading about the effects of the misting sprinklers, and that's around like heat stress events and how those sprinklers, whether they actually have an impact, whether they're helpful, and the best way to deploy those sprinklers. And then also looking at the bat ripple effect, which looks at the economic services that bats provide. So I read through both of those papers only just last night, and it got me thinking quite a bit. So I guess like with the sprinklers itself, especially during heat stress, so with heat stress, just for the listener, so between 1994 and 2022, we had a significant amount of heat stress events of over 185 camps being hit and recorded over 234,000 deaths. So this is like what's plummeted the flying fox to becoming a vulnerable species. Mm-hmm. So it's the decline of over 30% of the entire population within three generations. So the numbers are still on that downward trend, and there's a lot of things that we need to be doing to actually prevent that. So the sprinklers at colonies like we have in Bendigo is one of those things, but because they haven't had any of the data to actually, you know, verify how much help that is, they did a few studies where they were measuring the ambient temperature, the humidity, and where that weather would sit. So they would doing that over periods of, like, you know, I have the sprinklers on for, I think it was a half an hour, measuring the temperature then, and then as it would die off, and then seeing how the bats were responding, but also what the humidity levels are, the air, ambient air temperature. So what it's essentially doing is creating in the lower canopy a microclimate with about, like, about 1.5 metres up above the sprinklers for, I think, over 200 minutes after the sprinklers actually turn off.
0: That's interesting. So
1: what's happening during the heat stress events is that bats in the upper canopy will descend downwards to get to cooler climates, so instead of being completely out of the open, and that's as they're starting to succumb to, like, heat stress effects. So they're already, you know, really struggling. So when they get down to that lower canopy, they're actually getting cooled and the ambient temperature is lower and there's also more moisture in the air. So the other thing is they're looking at, like, well, if we put the sprinklers up higher before they reach that point, will it be any use? And, like, one of the thoughts is that it probably won't, because they're not actually at that point of being distressed, and it could actually disturb them if it's up higher. So it being at that lower level of the canopy is a really good mitigation.
0: That's excellent to know. Excellent research, yeah.
1: So the other thing that I was, like, looking at was the ecosystem services that bats provide. So I think it's... Sorry, I've got my notes somewhere.
0: Oh, that's all right. Can I go to a sponsor announcement and come back to the eco-services after that? Because I reckon the eco-services will tie in nicely to what we've been talking about with the demise of the insect world, and also the effect on the pathways of these bats.
1: Mm.
0: Yeah, okay. Well, listener, we'll go to another announcement from our fantastic sponsors, and thank you so much to our sponsors for supporting Community Radio. And then we'll come back and hear from Avery around the eco-services that bats provide. We'll be back soon.
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6: Hello, I'm here to talk rubbish, and I have good news and bad news for Greater Bendigo. The good news is our organics waste collection is going great. We collect over 150 tonnes of organic waste every week, and that's good. The bad news is Greater Bendigo residents are not great at recycling. Out of 79 regions of Victoria, we are in the bottom half. Too much of our valuable recycling is going to waste and ending up in landfill, and that's bad. Sorting our waste is important. Don't waste good waste. Sort it out before you throw it out.
0: Okay, and thank you to our sponsors, and thank you to our community service announcements, keeping our community safe, Avery. Now we're going into your next component. Tell us all about what you have to share with us?
1: So as I was saying about the ecosystem services, and yeah. I do want to tie this into a lot around like climate change and heat stress events as a whole. So for example, during the 2019 to 2020 summers, there were 8 separate extreme heat events which caused mass die-offs in 40 roosts across all of Southeast Australia. And that was looking at maybe an estimated 72,000 deaths across those 8 heat events on 40 roosts. So that's a significant number of deceased flying foxes. So with climate change, we're looking at, you know, originally I think it was about every 20 years we'd have a, you know, one of those big heat waves, and now we're looking at close to every 5 years. So we had one this year, we had 2 major heat stress events, and then before that was back in 2019. So they are becoming more frequent with our changing climate. So when we're looking at ecosystem services, like bats as a whole, like flying foxes, are one of the most important keystone species globally. They're what's essentially doing all the pollination in that upper canopy. They travel the furthest distances and they also release exponential amounts of seeds. So it's estimated that it's about 20 to 378 million trees that grey-headed flying foxes will create across their known range within a year. So I'm not sure exactly what the monetary value of that is, but it's substantial. So when we're looking at deforestation and revegetation, those bats are essential. We couldn't be doing that. It's going to be creating more genetic diversity between the isolated pockets of forest, because the bats are moving between regions and pollinating and creating stronger and healthier ecosystems, which then influences everything else. Absolutely. But they're also planting all those trees. And with trees, they're, you know, a carbon, like they store a lot of carbon. So I think it's about 10.8 billion tons of carbon or something that Australian forests actually store. So when we're looking at the amount of trees that flying foxes are planting and helping keep those forests healthy and revegetate and creating that genetic diversity, it's actually mitigating and meeting a lot of Australia's like climate targets. But if we're not protecting and conserving the species and letting them die off and not actually, you know, putting things like the sprinklers in place and other ways to protect those roosts and colonies, then it's going to create a more of a cycle. Like the further we fall into a, you know, climate disaster and the years roll on where we're having more and more heat wave events more frequently, losing more and more of these species, then things become more and more dire. Like the means to actually, you know, revegetate these forests to mitigate climate change, the worse things get. The worse things get, the worse it gets for the bats. The worst things, it just creates a smaller and smaller loop of these things becoming more and more common.
0: Hence the importance of our protecting our habitat and vegetation, vegetation areas and the state forests and the national forests, etc.
1: And just habitat. It's fundamental, and just having that awareness of what these, you know, creatures are doing for us, and, you know, just giving them the respect that they deserve.
0: I think that's very, very accurate, and I know that the work now towards mitigating and expecting climate change has started in Australia. We're certainly not a long way down the track, but to anticipate these events takes a whole of community approach, a whole of scientific approach. It's not just the researchers, but it's all of the governments and the funders and the big corporates coming together to look at how we can actually anticipate, mitigate, and then adapt to the changing conditions.
1: And I think that's we've reached that tipping point now, that we're now just at that we need to mitigate as best as we can. And, you know, as soon as we can start conserving like species that are, you know, keystone and the most important keystone species globally, like with all the different flying foxes and like
0: Avery, for our listener, could you just describe what a keystone, what's the importance of a keystone species? What does it actually mean?
1: So a keystone species, so the way I imagine it, so if you imagine a archway, like a stone archway, the keystone is that stone at the very top. That's what holds that whole archway together. So if you pull that keystone out, that archway collapses. So we then start looking at ecological collapses. And when we have an ecological collapse, then there's all these run-on effects from those collapses. So
0: yeah.
1: them being like such an important keystone species with like the genetic diversity of forests, with the planting of all those trees, and then also, you know, strengthening those ecosystems. If we lose those, then other aspects of the forest start falling apart. That creates like what's called a trophic cascade, and those ecosystems will collapse. It's the same as like the Great Barrier Reef is a keystone species, because it essentially creates that entire environment in which all the like barrier reef like dwelling creatures can live in. And without that,
0: it's a fundamental aspect that holds up and supports other systems, whether it's biodiversity, ecosystem, planetary, aquatic, whatever. And if that folds and fails, then all those other connector systems, like ecosystems, will also fail. So it's not only the destruction of a species, but also the environment that surrounds and the systems that surround that species. So there is a lot that we can do, listener, to prevent that. It's already happening. And at these professional conferences, Avery, you get a sense of what these main concerns are globally with researchers trying to get the evidence that we can then anticipate these events and take action, which is fantastic. So there is hope.
1: And I think it's just understanding that importance. And I think for listeners to understand that they are also a part of nature, they also rely on those ecosystem services, like whether it's just enjoying our native lands and being in the forest or being on country and connecting in with those spaces.
0: Exactly.
1: Like it informs so many parts of our lives. Like entire industries would collapse with the collapse of ecosystems. So
0: absolutely right. And I think the connection with nature is fantastic. The Centre of Victorian Bat Alliance, we do bat walk and talks, and I know in winter it's cold and rainy for families to get out, but that's really enjoyed and has been embraced by our community for exactly those reasons. So they'll be coming up again when the weather warms up in spring, and I know that our community love the bat flyouts where they can see that, can connect with nature and have that identification with being with nature, so that nature's something that's not out there but it's part of us, and I really love the bat flights for that reason.
1: And hopefully we can look forward to hopefully doing some micro bat walks as well. Like we've got a little bat detector, so we'll be able to go for walks and identify bat species as we walk and learn more about them as well.
0: Where were we going to do those?
1: We're looking at maybe like the Kennington Res or Number 7, somewhere that would be family friendly and accessible, that we know that there is a population of micro bats.
0: Fantastic. So that's coming up for you, listener. Avery, it's come to the end of our show.
1: Well, thank you very much.
0: Thank you for being here with us today, Avery, and for everyone at home. We've got Glory Days coming up now with Patrice. Patrice is in setting up, ready and raring to go. So, viewer and listener, thank you for being with us today. We'll be back next month bringing you all sorts of interesting items from our bat world. Until then, take care.
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9: Hello, I'm Lewis Donaldson. A Jewish student has spoken of her experience at university as part of the Royal Commission into Anti-Semitism and Social Cohesion. Appearing under the pseudonym Liat, the Australian National University student says she went through an exhausting mental toll of weighing up whether to be identifiably Jewish. In a university meeting which was moved to online amid campus tension, Liat says she was challenged to speak up.
10: I knew I had to find the courage to speak at that meeting and to second that motion that I believed in so strongly, because I thought at the time, and I still think, that the silence of Jewish students in those spaces would have been read as acquiescence, and I wasn't prepared to let that happen.
9: The legacy of one of Australia's leading cancer researchers and clinicians has been honoured at a state memorial service today. The former Australian of the Year, Professor Richard Scollier, died last month aged 59, 3 years after he was diagnosed with brain cancer. Thousands have gathered at the Sydney Opera House to pay tribute to Professor Scolia. His research on melanoma saved thousands of lives and also helped prolong his own. He was the first patient in the world to undergo experimental immunotherapy treatment, which was based on the melanoma science he had helped to develop. Meantime, among those speaking at the funeral this afternoon was New South Wales Premier Chris Minns, who remembered Mr. Scolia's legacy.
8: Many of us were introduced to Richard Scolia for the first time while watching Australian Story back in 2023, just before he was awarded the prestigious honour of Australian of the Year. Who is this brilliant, stoic man staring down cancer with a smile on his face, all while wearing a T-shirt that said, "Game on, Mole."
9: Passengers arriving at Australian airports will soon be welcomed by a digital message instead of handwritten arrival cards. The federal government is rolling out the digital cards to modernise airport operations and make touching down a smoother process. Home Affairs Minister Tony Burke says the days of scrambling for a pen after long international flights are numbered. The new tech rollout will cost around $56 million over the next 4 years. In Britain, the Met Office is warning of another heatwave this week and extreme wildfire risks for some regions. The Weather Bureau says record-breaking temperatures have seen 2026 become the first year to record 35 degrees Celsius on 6 separate days. In southern Spain, conditions have eased for firefighters tackling a deadly blaze. At least 13 people have been killed and 7,000 hectares burnt in the Almeria province. Nominations have officially opened for the Southern Hemisphere's largest rodeo in Queensland. Shannon Kirkwood has more.
11: Mount Isa is calling on Australia's toughest cowboys and cowgirls to saddle up for the 67th Mount Isa Mines Rodeo. The event is being held in August with an average of 800 competitors from across the country competing. Last year's event saw more than 16,000 spectators visit for bull riding, bronc busting, barrel racing and roping. Event organiser Mark Thompson says a new women's event is expected to bring even more visitors to Mount Isa this year.
9: And female participation in NRL has surged in Victoria after the official launch of the 2026 Female Footy Festival. Players from the Hume Eagles, Sunbury Tigers and North Thunder unveil the program for the event, which will take place this Sunday. The NRL says the festival is a dedicated celebration of girls and women's rugby league in Victoria. The women's game has grown by 175% across Metro Melbourne and more than 200% in Hume in recent years.
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14: Okay, let's have a look at the weather in Bendigo. We have a current outside temperature of just 11 degrees ahead of our expected top of 13. Showers expected, it's cloudy. Northwesterly winds reaching 25 kilometres before easing in the evening. The outlook for the week is for similar temperatures, but we should see some sun later in the week. Tomorrow should go from 8 to 15 degrees with possible showers. Wednesday, 3 to 14, partly cloudy, dry. Thursday, 4 to 15, partly sunny, I'd like to say, and dry again. And more of that continuing for the rest of the week and into the weekend with no rain predicted after tomorrow.

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It's now 6 minutes past one. Now, if you're a regular listener, you'll know I'm always rabbiting on about the boomer glory days of the 60s and 70s. And last week I played all those hippie songs about dropping out and getting high. Today we're looking at the serious side of boomer counterculture. The protest movements, anti-war, civil rights, women's lib and the class struggle, which we may have all forgotten. Let's start with the anti-war movement. Introducing the show, you heard a little excerpt from Give Peace a Chance, John and Yoko's anthem that was occasionally chanted by anti-war protesters. Personally, I went for more hard-edged chants like smash US imperialism and one side right, one side wrong, victory to the Viet Cong. But war was a very big deal when that Lennon song was released in 1969 for us here in Australia, because Australia had 60,000 defence personnel in Vietnam at that time, including 19,000 conscripts. And Vietnam was, well, looking back, was one of the many spectacularly unsuccessful little proxy wars we allowed ourselves to be drawn into during the Cold War. And in these days of Trump interventions, of which there have been a few, we're apt to forget how busy the US was during the Cold War. Apart from Vietnam, which spilled over into Laos and Cambodia, we had Korea, the first Afghanistan war, where the US supported the Mujahideen, later to morph into their sworn enemy, the Taliban. And then there was Angola, Nicaragua, Chile and Congo, to name a few. All up, these little hot wars in the Cold War period killed an estimated 11 million people, 70% of whom were civilians. Now, the peace movement was huge, partly because, I suppose, for the first time we could see all the horror in real time on our brand new TV screens. But demographic change and affluence and education also played a part. In the mid-60s, under 25s, that's our generation, made up nearly half the Australian population, which has diminished since to about 30%. Also, because tertiary education really expanded in the 60s, I think that's when Monash University and La Trobe University opened up, and the universities became hotbeds of protest. In 1970, in the first moratorium, 100,000 people marched in Melbourne, and that was the largest public demonstration in Australian history up to that point, led by the great late Jim Cairns. I was still at school, but I got out there in 1971. But getting to the music, next up, a great song by Creedence Clearwater Revival. Fortunate Son references conscription and scorns the way wealthy, privileged young men were able to dodge the draft. And there were lots of them, some famous ones that you've probably heard of: Mitt Romney, George W. Bush, Donald Trump with his famous bone spurs, Dick Cheney and more. I remember my brothers were mightily relieved to get out of it. They missed the birthday ballot, which we had here in Australia. Let's hear Creedence, and that will be followed by Barry Maguire.

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3: 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Glory Days, you're with Patrice McCarthy, and we are doing protest songs this week. Before the announcement, you heard Fortunate Son by Creedence was first up in the set, and just now Eve of Destruction by Barry Maguire, a song that taps into anxiety about the whole range of social trauma that was sweeping through American society in the 60s, the escalating Vietnam War, the

emerging Arab-Israeli conflict, nuclear threat, of course, and the black civil rights struggle. Apparently, that recording was just meant to be a demo tape, but it got out of the studio somehow and took off, and the producers just decided to back it and let it rip. And maybe that accounts for the really raw tone that McGuire has in his voice there. Next up, we have a couple of songs that reference racism. The first, A Change Is Gonna Come by Sam Cooke, was inspired by the singer's own experiences with racism, possibly the well-known incident in 1963 where Cooke, who was already famous and probably wearing a pretty swisho suit and driving a flash car, arrived at a hotel previously booked and was, believe it or not, turned away when they saw that he was black. Let's remember that before the Civil Rights Act of 1964, discrimination based on race was not just practiced, as it is now, but actually legal in America, in employment, in schools, and voting, and housing, you name it. Here's Sam Cooke with his very gentle response.

0: Sam Cooke there from 1964, Hoping That Change Will Come. Here's a song from Johnny Cash you will not have heard in quite some time. I hope you like it. Also from 1964.
1: Ira Haight, Ira Haight.

people, there's a story I would tell about a brave young Indian you should remember well. From the land of the Pima Indian, a proud and noble band who farmed the Phoenix Valley in Arizona land. Down the ditches a thousand years, the waters grew Iris people's crops, till the white man stole their water rights and the sparkling water stopped. Now Iris folks were hungry and their land grew crops of weeds. When war came, Ira volunteered and forgot the white man's greed.

Iwo Jima Hill, 250 men, but only 27 lived to walk back down again. And when the fight was over, and Old Glory raised, among the men who held it high was the Indian.

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He was wined and speeched and honored. Everybody shook his hand, but he was just a Pima Indian. No water, no home, no chance. At home, nobody cared what Ira'd done, and when did the Indians dance?

Then Ira started drinking hard. Jail was often his home. They let him raise the flag and lower it like you'd throw a dog a bone. He died drunk early one morning, alone in the land he fought to save. 2 inches of water in a lonely ditch was a grave for Ira.

squalling, drunken Ira Hayes. But his land is just as dry, and his ghost is lying thirsty in the ditch where Ira died.

The Ballad of Ira Hayes there, sung by Johnny Cash. It tells the true story of Hayes, a Native American soldier who is immortalized in that iconic photo of the six Marines raising the American flag over Iwo Jima. He came home and ended up a destitute alcoholic and dead at just 32 years of age. And Hayes has become a symbol not only of the country's vicious treatment of Native Americans, but of the hidden cost of war, the psychological wounds that were poorly understood and probably untreated in the 40s and 50s. I've got a couple more obscure and light-hearted protest songs coming up. The first one is The Pill by Loretta Lynn. And you may not have heard it. I'm breaking with my golden rule of only playing hits that I know and love, but I really can't say I had heard this before I discovered it recently. It was recorded in 1972, but put on ice for 3 years because the radio stations were too frightened to play it. But The Pill finally appeared or was fully released in 1975, and it was genuinely radical for its time. You've got a working class woman celebrating contraception as freedom from endless pregnancy. She seems to have a pretty low opinion of her husband, I must say. It's got a sort of a triumphant stick that up your bum tone to it. The station's banned it, and that of course helped turn it into a feminist country classic. Let's hear Loretta Lynn with The Pill.

0: The Pill there, by sung by Loretta Lynn and co-written by her too, released fully in 1975, but on the air really partly in 72. You're on Glory Days with Patrice McCarthy. It's 28 minutes to 2. Next up, a couple of songs that reference the threat of nuclear war. The first one you may not have heard before, and again, I've just discovered it recently and by accident. It's called We'll All Go Together When We Go by a guy called Tom Lehrer. And you might know him from the Elements song. I'll just jog your memory a little bit if I can sing a little couple of lines from the Elements song. It goes, antimony, arsenic, aluminum, selenium, and hydrogen, and oxygen, and nitrogen, and rhenium. You remember that one? Well, this song I'm going to play is a funny take on the scenario that we used to talk about during the Cold War called mutually assured destruction, or MAD. The idea was that nobody would start a nuclear war because everyone knew that it would end with nobody left standing. And that's because the retaliation button would be set on automatic and would activate even if everyone on the on one side was dead, which is still a thing, actually, and it's exactly what China's trying to set up now with their new long-range missile that they've just tested in the Pacific. I'm just wondering if we shouldn't be thanking China, because I think Trump's far less likely to press the button if he thinks that the Chinese can get him back. Anyway, I'll just reel off one of Lehrer's verses. It's pretty good. He says, we'll all bake together when we bake. There'll be nobody present at the wake. With complete participation in that grand incineration, nearly 3 billion hunks of well-done steak. Have a listen. I think you'll like it. After this, you'll hear Brian Ferry singing a Bob Dylan song.
1: When you attend a funeral, it is sad to think that sooner or later those you love will do the same for you. And you may have thought it tragic, not to mention other adjectives, to think of all the weeping they will do. But don't you worry, no more ashes, no more sackcloth, and an armband made of black cloth will someday nevermore adorn a sleeve. For if the bomb that drops on you

infused with an incandescent glow. No one will have the endurance to collect on his insurance. Lloyd's of London will be loaded when they go. We will all fry together when we fry. We'll be French fried.

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There'll be nobody present at the wake. With complete participation in that grand incineration, nearly 3 billion hunks of well-done steak. Oh, we will all char together when we char, and let there be no moaning of the bar. Just sing out a Te Deum when you see that ICBM, and the party will be come as you are. We will all burn together when we burn. There'll be no need to stand and wait your turn. When it's time for the fallout and St. Peter calls us all out, we'll just drop our agendas and adjourn. You will all go directly to your respective Valhallas.

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4: 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But before that, those announcements, we heard We Will All Go Together, Tom Lehrer, 1959, and then just now A Hard Rain's Gonna Fall, sung by Brian Ferry, composed by Bob Dylan. Ah, let's see, what have we got? Yes, I was just going to say, though, that with Dylan's Hard Rain, that was written just before the Cuban Missile Crisis of 1962, when a very real threat of nuclear war was hanging over the world. Maybe we ought to think about that now too, and just waiting to see what's going to happen in Israel and Iran and with the US. Anyway, I've got another Bob Dylan song now, and it's my nod to what we used to call the class struggle, which is verboten to mention these days. North Country Blues concerns the plight of a mine worker in a town near where Dylan grew up in Minnesota. And during the two world wars and the Korean War, demand for iron was huge, but later dropped off. As we know, wars are very good for industry, especially the iron industry. But it's a great reminder that for lower level, less skilled workers, they just don't have the economic security. I mean, I draw your attention to it because, you know, we get very excited about people having to sell their multi-million dollar assets to cope with an increase in the superannuation tax or a cut in the capital gains tax concession. But we do well to think of an ordinary unskilled worker. Let's hear Bob Dylan with North Country Blues. I think it's from 1963. Let's go.
5: Come and gather round, friends, and I'll tell you a tale of when the red iron ore pits are under plenty, put the cardboard filled windows and old men on the benches. Tell you now that the whole town is empty. 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

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They say that you are ain't worth digging, that it's much cheaper down in the South American towns.

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1: Thank you, Bob. Time is getting away, and glory days must come to an end at 2 o'clock. I want to thank you very much for listening. I've got a few songs to go, so don't tune out. And besides, after the news and weather, we have the fabulous David Keith, Dainty Dave, with Scott's Corner. Stay tuned. After that, at 4 o'clock, we have Craig and Robin with Monday Mayhem. Lots of fun talk and music. And then the great award-winning Cora at 6 o'clock presenting the Filipino show. But before I go, if you want to give any feedback, we have a feedback email line. The address is feedback@phoenixfm.org.au or SMS 0477 51358. I want to give a special shout out to my Coloradan listeners right over there in Denver, which I haven't given for a long time. Jack and Ashley and Jane and Dom, who'll be over here living in Bendigo, no less, this time next year. But thanks to everyone for listening. I hope you've enjoyed it. Not sure what I'm doing next week, but we'll see. I've got Universal Soldier coming up from Donovan. My neighbour Jude Borowski suggested this song. Hi Jude, I hope you are having a good day today. Let's hear that, and then we might have time for a bit of Pink Floyd with Another Brick in the Wall.

back in 79 when this next song came out, the students used to sometimes yell, "Hey, teacher, leave those kids alone."

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2: Hello, I'm Lewis Donaldson. The Prime Minister has remembered the life and legacy of a pioneering pathologist credited with saving thousands of lives. Richard Scolyat died on June 7 from brain cancer at age 59. The former Australian of the Year has been honoured at a state memorial service in New South Wales, attended by more than 1,000 people. Anthony Albanese gave the eulogy at the service.
3: In the great constellation of the Australian story, Richard was without question one of our brightest stars, a medical revolutionary in the service of humanity, a man of courage, curiosity, generosity and kindness.
2: As the threat of bird flu looms across Australia, poultry farmers are on high alert. There have been 13 confirmed detections of H5 bird flu in wild birds in recent weeks, and there's no evidence of infection in poultry or the wider agriculture industry. Australia's Chief Veterinary Officer, Beth Cookson, outlined her advice to those in the poultry sector while speaking to the ABC this morning.
4: Making sure that the poultry industry is looking at the biosecurity measures, their biosecurity planning around those facilities, putting in place precautions to prevent poultry coming into contact with potentially contaminated water sources or feed, as well as preventing contact between birds and poultry and wild birds.
2: Damaging winds and high tides are on the cards for the southeast of the country today. A cold front brought damaging winds to North Tasmania, alpine areas of northern Victoria and southern New South Wales. The Bureau of Meteorology's Angus Hines says conditions will ease tonight, but quite a few severe weather warnings are in place.
5: In northern Tasmania, the northeast, the northwest and the islands here in the Bass Strait, it's really powerful westerlies throughout the course of today. 100 kilometre an hour wind gusts may be stronger. That will peak this afternoon before easing off this evening. A little further northwards across Alpine Victoria and the Snowy Mountains, those winds could continue into this evening and tomorrow morning, probably easing before sunrise on Tuesday.
2: At least 27 people have been killed in Bangkok and several injured after a huge fire engulfed a pub this morning. First responders shared footage online of a huge blaze with thick plumes of smoke and fire coming out of the front door of the venue in the Thai capital. People could be seen fleeing as emergency services worked to tackle the blaze. The Thai Prime Minister says the cause of the fire is under investigation, while back home, local authorities inquire as to whether any Australians were caught up in the blaze. For the first time, an electric prime mover has gone into service on Sydney roads. New Energy Transport has delivered the electric truck to a consumer goods firm in the city, putting it to work distributing personal and home care products like soap and deodorant to stores around the area. The zero emissions Volvo is the first of 11 expected to hit the road this year. It comes just days after grocery giant Woolworths revealed plans to electrify more of its grocery deliveries. And in sport, nominations have officially opened for the Southern Hemisphere's largest rodeo in Queensland. Shannon Kirkwood has more.
6: Mount Isa is calling on Australia's toughest cowboys and cowgirls to saddle up for the 67th Mount Isa Mines Rodeo. The event is being held in August with an average of 800 competitors from across the country competing. Last year's event saw more than 16,000 spectators visit for bull riding, bronc busting, barrel racing and roping. Event organiser Mark Thompson says a new women's event is expected to bring even more visitors to Mount Isa this year.
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8: Okay, here's some news on the weather. We have a current outside temperature in Bendigo of 11.4 degrees. Our expected top is just 13 degrees. Showers expected, it's cloudy. Northwesterlies reaching up to 25 k's before easing in the evening. Outlook for the week is for similar temperatures, but we should see some sun later on. Tomorrow, 8 to 15, possible showers. Wednesday, 3 to 14, partly cloudy and dry. Thursday, 4 to 15 and partly sunny, dry again. And more of that for the rest of the week and into the weekend, with no rain predicted after tomorrow. Let's go to Scott's Corner now.

afternoon, Caden Millifalchy. 100,000 welcomes here again on Scott's Corner with Dainty Davy on Phoenix FM. And it's a great place to be, trust me. I hope you're having a great time and you're looking very good. I can see that. So stay tuned.

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We open up with a great medley from Andy Stewart, Johnny Ladd and Bonnie Wee Jean McCall. And it was the sound of the bagpipes recording called The Call of the Thistle. Hush, hush. The chorus, absolutely beautiful, love it. And it was Gourmillis Morag from Rory Campbell, which meant Morag is sweet. They made a fivey from Urban Natives. And we finish up with My Bonnie is Over the Ocean from Highland Saga. Here on Phoenix FM and Scott's Corner.

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2: The hero of the song here, a man by the name of Jimmy Rayburn. He does not want to go anywhere. He just wants to stay right where he is, but go he must. And this is his song. It's Jimmy Rayburn's Farewell to Glasgow.

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3: And certainly the best Scots song I know, written of course by Robert Burns in the late 18th century. It was a revolutionary song then, probably still is unfortunately, because it's a song that says all people are equal. He wrote this song, it's called A Man's a Man for All That. He wrote it because he was influenced by two major revolutions in his lifetime, one in France and one in this country. Those are revolutions that said we need democracy, we need equality. Those were not things that stood very well with the powers that be in a class-ridden society like Great Britain in the 18th century. So he published it anonymously. It was also one of the pieces chosen to be sung at the reopening of the Scottish Parliament in 1999. Parliament had been temporarily closed since 1707. And when it was reopened, there were several special pieces of music played, and then up stood this woman from Dundee, Sheena Wellington, and sang this song. And as she hit the last verse, the entire membership of the Scottish Parliament stood up and sang it with her. I still get my hair standing up on my neck thinking about it. Great song called A Man's a Man for All That.

0: Thanks so much, E.J. Jones. 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Thank you.
1: I've got a bit of an explanation on this one. It's a group called Beluga, Beluga Lagoon, and the song was The Glen. Andrew O'Donnell, who's a wildlife cameraman, set this group up a few years ago, and it's going fairly strong. So that was The Glen by Beluga Lagoon. And then Journey North came in with A Sleeping Ferret. And following that was Berwick Harbour from the Clydeside. And then it was my favourite, or one of my favourites, from Coolbeg, Johnny Cope. The Tannehill Weavers came in with Jamie Rayburn's Farewell. And finally, one of the most famous ones of Robbie Burns, A Man's a Man for a' that, from Ed Miller. Here on Phoenix FM, Scott Scholar, Dainty Davy, what more could you ask for? Stay tuned.

hopped and missed. These 25 eventful years seem to me now, and in all but one, a friendly haze, a ghost of gladness by my side. With horse and plough I marched with pride of the purest kind, then a blink of light, and it's Flanders field, and the end of time. Through the flash and cannon's roar I saw my Christine's smiling eyes, and with no more thought of blood or shell, I made my way to hold her near. But truth and honour's henchmen found me leaving here, a madman's rave and a coward's grave for the volunteer. And in his eyes flew snipe and curlew, and in his nose blew moist and air, and in his mind the wood the king stole that robbed the land and laid it bare. But in his heart his lover's memory, stinging on their wedding night, where once the parks flowed thick with corn. That sullen tune was with him now, happed and missed, the king's own rifles, ready, aim, the floors of the forest.

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Oh, it was Have You Been to Flanders from the Lowland Folk. Then the beautiful voice of Valerie Dunbar, Always Her Guile. Julie Fowles came in with Wind and Rain. And then Knockamool, or Campbell's Hill from the Lochies. And then Norry McIver, a member of Skippinish Band, gave a bridal couple just married a special surprise when he walked in with a microphone and sang Walking on the Waves, just as you're doing here on Scott's Corner.

Oh, that was Pipe Major Jimmy Christie of Wick with John Carmichael's Farewell to Scotland. I'll be going out this afternoon, another one from the Clydeshire. Will you know come back again? Of course I will. And of course remember, Monday Mayhem. Craig and Robin, raring to go, as usual. Thanks for being with me this last couple of hours. Until the next time, take care. Slán dé fhaoth.

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2: Hello, I'm Lewis Donaldson. More than 2 years after Molly Ticehurst was murdered, her loved ones are still waiting for justice. Alyssa Delfs reports.
3: Miss Ticehurst was just 28 years old when she was found dead in her home in Forbes in central west New South Wales in April 2024. She was allegedly killed at the hands of her ex-boyfriend, who had been arrested and charged that same month for domestic violence offences but was freed on bail. After 18 months of repeated adjournments in the case, Daniel Billings pleaded guilty to Miss Ticehurst's domestic violence murder at Forbes local court last November. Billings was due to be sentenced in June this year, but the case was delayed again in May, after evidence from a defence expert found that Billings had a depressive illness at the time of the murder. Today, sentencing was brought forward a few days to September 3 and 4 to allow the Crown more time to investigate the claim. If you or someone you know is in need of help, call Lifeline at 13 11 14.
2: There are calls today for urgent reforms to the pharmacy sector after a report accused the industry of putting profits over patients. A review by the Grattan Institute released today concluded that the Pharmacy Guild of Australia unduly lobbies the federal government. The review claims that dispensing fees, which are about $9 for medications on average, were unjustified. The report also found that the Guild has donated $2.5 million to political parties in the past 5 years, making it the largest healthcare donor. Meantime, the Australian Medical Association has welcomed the report, saying it's a reminder that reform is needed. The AMA says changes should include allowing discounts and giving patients and taxpayers a better deal. A pioneering pathologist who died too soon has been remembered for adding years to the lives of others through his melanoma research. The 2024 Australian of the Year, Richard Scollier, died aged 59 on June 7 this year. Today he was farewelled at a state memorial service at the Sydney Opera House. University of Sydney Professor of Melanoma John Thompson spoke at the funeral about Mr Scollier's legacy.
4: Richard courageously volunteered for a very risky form of treatment had never been tried for brain tumours before, in the hope that others might benefit from the information obtained. This bold experiment probably advanced research into brain cancer treatment by at least 10 years in one giant leap.
2: North Tasmania, alpine parts of northern Victoria and southern New South Wales will be lashed by damaging winds tonight. A cold front has prompted severe weather warnings for the southeast of the country. The Bureau of Meteorology's Angus Hines says high tides will accompany the strong winds across the majority of the Gippsland coast.
5: The lake's entrance high tide is around about 10 past 7pm this evening. That time will vary a little bit depending on where you live on the coast, but generally it is going to be between 6 and 8pm this evening, where we could see really high tides. The water sitting well above the usual high tide mark, potentially leading to inundation. The warning extends from the southern tip of the Mornington Peninsula down past Wilson's Prom and out towards Orbost.
2: And in sport, nominations have officially opened for the Southern Hemisphere's largest rodeo in Queensland. Shannon Kirkwood has more.
6: Mount Isa is calling on Australia's toughest cowboys and cowgirls to saddle up for the 67th Mount Isa Mines Rodeo. The event is being held in August with an average of 800 competitors from across the country competing. Last year's event saw more than 16,000 spectators visit for bull riding, bronc busting, barrel racing and roping. Event organiser Mark Thompson says a new women's event is expected to bring even more visitors to Mount Isa this year.
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8: She's back.
9: I am back.
8: Yeah, 2 weeks off.
9: Yes.
8: 1 week was my fault.
9: Yes.
8: Last week was yours.
9: Yes.
8: Yeah. How you been?
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9: Mm.
8: Yeah, I had to sit here on my birthday all by myself.
9: I know. I'm really sorry for that. And happy birthday for last Monday.
8: Thank you.
9: Mm.
8: Yeah, it was nice.
9: Did you spend the day at work?
8: No.
9: Oh, wow. There you go. Even nicer.
8: The lovely Lisa and I went off to Daylesford for the day.
9: Nice.
8: Got
9: very
8: back in time
9: nice.
8: To do the show.
9: Very nice.
8: Yeah.
9: Well, you are very committed.
8: Much better than today. Much better weather.
9: Okay.
8: And much better than tomorrow as well.
9: Yeah, just listening to that weather, the wind and we're going to expect overnight. It's not very nice.
8: An overnight low of 8 tonight.
9: That's okay.
8: Top of 15. Shower of 2 tomorrow. Just up to 2 millimetres tomorrow. So not as heavy as it has been today. Partly cloudy with a high chance of showers, most likely in the morning and afternoon. And then a chance of a thunderstorm in the late afternoon and evening.
9: Oh, wonderful.
8: Sunrise? I'll give you the first one, 7:33 a.m.
9: Okay.
8: Sun protection is not required unless outside for extended periods because the UV index is predicted to reach 2.
9: Which is low.
8: Wednesday, 15th of July. How can we scratch our nose at the same time then? That was quite strange. Yeah, it was.
9: I've just got a hair off my jumper tickling me.
8: Oh, did you? Mine was itchy for some reason. 15th of July, that's Wednesday. Overnight low of 2, top of 14. No rain. Partly cloudy, though, with a chance of fog and frost in the morning, as you would expect with an overnight low of 2. Sunrise?
9: 7:33.
8: Yeah. Sun protection not required unless outside for extended period of time because the UV index is predicted to reach
9: 2.
8: Yeah.
9: Mm.
8: Which is low. We just reverse roles in.
9: We did.
8: Yeah, how good's that?
9: You're playing the weather girl.
8: I am. Thursday, the 16th of July. Overnight low of 3, top of 16. Mostly sunny. Chance of a morning fog. And sunrise would be?
9: 7:33.
8: No.
9: 4.
8: 2.
9: We're going backwards.
8: We'll go backwards, yes.
9: Okay.
8: Friday, 17th of July. Overnight low of 3, top of 14 and partly cloudy. No rain. Sunrise?
9: 7:32.
8: Correct. Saturday, overnight low of 3, top of 14. No rain. Partly cloudy, though. Sunrise?
9: 7:32.
8: Nope.
9: 1.
8: Yep. Sunday, 19th of July, overnight low of 3, top of 14, no rain, and sunrise.
9: Is it 7:31?
8: No.
9: 7:30.
8: Mm-hmm.
9: It's a bit tricky.
8: It is very tricky, isn't it? Monday, overnight low of 4, top of 15 with a shower or 2, at least 2 millimetres, sunrise.
9: At 7:30.
8: It is. And outside at the moment, it is 11.4 degrees.
9: It's a bit chilly, but I was actually surprised it wasn't as cool as I thought it was when I stepped out of the car.
8: It's cold.
9: Yeah.
8: It's cold out there. Mm. As I said, 11.4 degrees. Yeah.
9: Yeah.
8: Not super cold, not 2 or 3 degrees.
9: No, but we've had worse. I think Saturday was 9 degrees and felt like 6.
8: Yes. Mm. Yeah, I don't know what the feel-like temperature is. I should look that up and see. Oh, maybe it's on here. Might be on here. I doubt it. I don't think this gives us the current. Oh, yeah, today. Yeah, it feels like 9.1 degrees outside.
9: Okay, see, that's a little bit coolish.
8: No. Mm. Big thanks to Dainty Dave and Scott's Corner.
9: Yes.
8: Little jiggy song.
9: I know.
8: When you walked into the studio, I was sitting here jigging away.
9: You were. The first thing I commented on was the jiggy song.
8: Yeah. That was, a little bit well done. Good music.
9: As always.
8: And it's always good information.
9: See, I miss a lot of the information.
8: Yeah.
9: Yes.
8: Why don't you listen to him?
9: Well, no. So when I'm busy making calls, taking calls, I can't.
8: Oh, people. People interrupt our day, don't they?
9: Oh, look, honestly, they do. Yeah. Yes.
8: We have been for a long time now, and we're going to keep doing it for a long time because there's a lot of songs to get through, doing the ABC Children's School Program.
9: There was a lot of songs.
8: From the late 50s to the mid-2010s.
9: Yes.
8: And we remember doing it in class.
9: We certainly
8: singing
9: do.
8: Singing along to our songbooks.
9: Showing our age.
8: Remember this song, though? I'm Henry VIII, I am.
9: I definitely remember this one.
8: Oh.

0: Simon's Hermits.
1: You know what I find amazing about these songs?
0: What's that?
1: You don't forget them.
0: No, you don't.
1: You just pick up and start singing.
0: I know. You were singing away over there.
1: I was singing away.
0: Yeah. No, you don't forget them. That's because we learnt them.
1: Yes, that's right. So it's amazing it's still back there, like everything else is on top of it, but it's there.
0: I mean, that's certainly one we've heard as well since. At different times. We've played that on Explores before.
1: Have we?
0: Yeah.
1: Oh, okay. All right. Maybe that's why.
0: Could be. Great show lined up today.
1: We do.
0: Everything's back.
1: Everything.
0: Everything except for Jeff's Bistro.
1: Yes, you said off air he's not well.
0: He wasn't well yesterday, so we didn't catch up for the Bistro. He's okay today, though.
1: Okay, well,
0: he's tuned in and listening today. If we could bring him on live, we would, but we can't.
1: No, we can't. Oh, well, I hope you are on the mend, Jeff, and staying warm or staying cool?
0: I think staying cool for Jeff.
1: Right.
0: I think it's quite warm over there in Kentucky.
1: Okay.
0: And he normally writes to us and lets us know what the temperature is, so I'm sure that will come through very, very soon.
1: We'll be looking out for it.
0: Yeah. In fact, yesterday he wrote and said that the weather was very similar in Kentucky to Bendigo.
1: Oh.
0: Or Melbourne, I think it was. And he couldn't have been more wrong.
1: Oh.
0: It's 21 degrees in Kentucky.
1: Oh, he got it very wrong.
0: It was about 9 in Melbourne. But, you know, sometimes the apps don't work or they don't update very much.
1: No, that's true.
0: But we do have the ABBA chronology coming up very, very soon with one of my favourite ABBA songs.
1: Oh, okay.
0: I'm
1: not sure that's something I know about you, what your favourite ABBA song is.
0: Probably do. As soon as I say it, you probably will.
1: Okay.
0: What's that link coming up later on?
1: Wonderful.
0: Did you know's?
1: Yes.
0: And a birthday?
1: Yes.
0: And a... We've got a Gone But Not Forgotten, but it's a very recent Gone But Not Forgotten.
1: Okay.
0: So hopefully they haven't been forgotten now.
1: We've had a lot of Gone But Not Forgottens Well, that's right.
0: Yeah,
1: so starting with Bonnie Tyler.
0: Yep. Darren Hinch.
1: Darren Hinch. And you've just told me Sam O'Neill.
0: Today.
1: Yeah. So it's,
0: A lot of
1: Hang on. There was a Cold Chisel drummer as
0: there
1: well.
0: There was, yes.
1: A drummer?
0: Something.
1: Yes.
0: Saxophone player, I think.
1: Yes, yeah, something like that.
0: Wasn't one of the well-known Cold Chisels.
1: But I actually had to look it up, so yes.
0: Played with Cold Chisel, yeah, so there's been a number.
1: Mm.
0: Cold weather can do that sometimes, can't it?
1: Although
0: Bonnie Tyler would have been hot weather.
1: Well, I'm not sure if it's the cold weather doing it or other ailments.
0: Yeah, it could be. But we do have a birthday. It's a little bit obscure, but it's still a birthday.
1: Right.
0: And then the lowdown. And the lowdown.
1: Wonderful.
0: And all that coming up. And we're going to do a hearing test for Robin live on air today too.
1: A bit of what?
0: See? Just proved it.
1: What?
0: So we're going to do a hearing test live for Robin.
1: Oh. Robin can already tell you that she's deaf.
0: Yeah.
1: Yes.
0: Yeah, I know. Yeah. Because she goes, what?
1: I say, what?
0: What? Do you want to hear what the ABBA song is? Because I can't wait to play it.
1: Thank you for the music.
0: No.
1: SOS.
0: No.
1: Mamma Mia. Oh, look, I could go through them all.
0: We've done those ones, yeah.
1: No, I actually don't know.
0: This is from the Voulez-Vous album, 1979.
1: Is it that song?
0: What song? Voulez-Vous?
1: Yes.
0: No.
1: I don't know then.
0: It's Does Your Mother Know?
1: Oh, does she?
0: Not usually. Try not to tell her.

0: Thompson Square if I didn't have you at 4:24 in the afternoon, on a Monday afternoon.
1: And a wet and coolish Monday afternoon at that.
0: 11.4 degrees, going down by 0.4 of a degree since 4 o'clock.
1: Hasn't changed.
0: Well, it has. It's gone down by 0.4 of a degree.
1: Oh,
0: so it's got colder.
1: That's my hearing again.
0: Oh, honestly, you just make things up, do you?
1: I just turned you up to see if that made a difference.
0: Does that help?
1: Yes.
0: Two.
1: What'd you say? One.
0: Yeah, that's right. It's exactly what I just said. So what's been happening over the last couple of weeks?
1: Oh, gosh.
0: That's a question without notice because I didn't say I was going to talk about that.
1: No. I can tell you the weekend just gone was the first time since March that I wasn't doing anything.
0: Really?
1: Yes.
0: It's a long time.
1: It is a long time. And so it was thoroughly enjoyed.
0: I don't think I did anything on this weekend. No, I didn't. I know it's only 2 days ago, but it's hard to think sometimes.
1: It is hard to think sometimes, yes. I've been trying to – I've taken advantage of some of the Victorian energy rebates.
0: Some of them? How many are there?
1: Oh, there's heaps. And once you start on one, they just don't leave you alone.
0: Okay. Yeah.
1: And so, yeah, I've had like a split system put in and
0: conditioners
1: and heaters taken out.
0: You've been renovating.
1: It ended up being renovations because you've got to fix those holes in the walls.
0: Yeah.
1: Mm.
0: Yeah, that's interesting, isn't it?
1: And one of the best investments, which is so little, is those covers that you actually put over your vents.
0: Okay.
1: To stop the air coming through and makes such a difference.
0: Keeps things warm.
1: Yes, it does. So anyone who's considering that and then is happy to be contacted about heating, cooling, solar panels, hot water and anything else.
0: Have a think about it.
1: That's right.
0: Yeah. Cool. Something else that happened this week. Bonnie Tyler passed away.
1: Bonnie Tyler sadly did pass away. And
0: we celebrated her birthday a couple of weeks ago.
1: Does ring a bell.
0: She'd been in hospital.
1: Yes, because she was going to play somewhere or tour, or there was something that
0: was
1: she became sick. Yeah.
0: So I think gone but not forgotten today, it's Bonnie Tyler. It's a heartache.
1: It is a heartache.

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0: split ends. She got body and she got soul.
1: She's obviously whole.
0: Well, I think so. It's 21 minutes to five. It's time for What's That Link?
1: Oh, excellent. You know, I love this segment.
0: So the link today is between John Denver, Some Days Are Diamonds and Some Days Are Stone. It's a little bit of a hint in the song title there.
1: Mm-hmm.
0: And then Otis Redding, Sitting on the Dock of the Bay.
1: Mm.
0: Two songs,
1: mm-hmm.
0: two artists. There's a link in there somewhere.
1: Okay.
0: Do you want to hear them?
1: I do.
0: All right. John Denver, Some Days Are Diamonds, followed by Otis Redding and Sitting on the Dock of the Bay.

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0: Otis Ray Redding Jr. with Sitting on the Dock of the Bay, and Henry Don Duschendorf Jr. with Some Days Are Diamonds and then Some Days Are Stones.
1: Mm.
0: What's the link between those two?
1: Well, the obvious one I'm going to suggest is that they both passed away in plane crashes.
0: Is that your answer?
1: Yes.
0: That is absolutely correct.
1: Oh, well, there you go.
0: That is absolutely correct. Henry John Duschendorf Jr.
1: Yes.
0: Driving his plane.
1: Yes. Driving.
0: Riding. Okay. Piloting. Doing whatever you do.
1: Yes.
0: And Otis Ray Redding Jr. Wasn't. But they both died in plane crashes.
1: There you go. Okay.
0: Yeah. Well done.
1: Thanks. I don't usually get them right lately.
0: No. Neither of us do.
1: No. No. Because we're getting too clever, aren't we?
0: We are.
1: Yes.
0: We are. Well, you know, sometimes you're just lucky.
1: Well, that's right.
0: There's a heap of artists that passed away in plane crashes, and I thought, I can't make it too hard. Probably people you know of.
1: Yeah, it was John. I didn't know about Otis Redding, but it was definitely the John Denver, or his real name, Junior.
0: Duschendorf?
1: Yes.
0: Yeah.
1: Gave me the thought, but otherwise I had no idea.
0: Well, it's 11 minutes to five,
1: and
0: then coming up at 5 o'clock, we've got the news. So up until then, let's get some music into us.
1: Let's do that.
0: I love this band's name, Kargoo.
1: Who is it?
2: I love it so much.
0: Kargoo.
1: Oh, yes, okay.
0: I love it so much I couldn't say it. Kargoo and Too Shy.

0: Good afternoon, I'm Alyssa Delfs. A federal inquiry into racism in Australia today has heard that police initially brushed off concerns after a homemade bomb was thrown into an Invasion Day rally crowd. Thousands of people were evacuated from Perth City Centre on January 26 after an object containing volatile chemicals, nails and metal ball bearings was found undetonated. It was declared an act of terror for the first time in WA's history. Indigenous academic Renee Isaacs Guthridge was in attendance and fronted the Joint Standing Committee on Aboriginal and Torres Strait Islander Affairs today to talk about her experience.
1: I think there needs to be consistency no matter what happens in any situation where there's a terrorist attack or there's harm. And to me, that consistency was not applied. So whatever happened at Bondi should have happened here as well. But I believe because we were an Aboriginal and Torres Strait Islander crowd, there is an underlying hate against us. And so we're not taken as seriously. We are, it's just not as important.
0: If you or someone you know needs help, call 13 Yarn on 139276. Following last week's 48-hour Telstra outage, the telco is encouraging people who were impacted by the disruption to fill out a complaint form on their website. On their blog, Telstra apologised again for the outage and the issues it caused for the broader community. Small business customers are also invited to fill out the form, including a request for a compensation assessment. Beloved New Zealand actor Sam Neill has died at age 78 following a battle with cancer. In a statement on social media, his family says the loss was sudden and unexpected, but blessed by the fact that Mr. Neill remained cancer-free. Mr. Neill was best known for his work in films like Jurassic Park and Hunt for the Wilder People. Filling out paper passenger cards by hand will soon be a thing of the past. Shannon Kirkwood has the details.
2: The federal government says it's rolling out digital passenger cards following a successful trial. The pilot will be expanded to other capital cities through to the end of this year before the Australia Travel Declaration is rolled out to all international airports and seaports over the next 12 to 18 months. It will enable digital collection of passenger information ahead of time and ultimately streamline the process. The paper forms will still be available for travellers who cannot access the form or apps.
0: And wintry weather will be on the cards for the southeast of the country tomorrow with dry conditions elsewhere. The Bureau of Meteorology's Dean Naramore has the forecast.
3: And we've seen a fair bit of wintry weather through southeastern parts of the country again on Tuesday, particularly through Tasmania and parts of Victoria. Also alpine snow through parts of New South Wales, Victoria, and down to low levels through parts of Tasmania early on. But notice how quickly that clears out by Tuesday night, and this massive high-pressure system pretty much dominating the weather right around the country.
0: And taking a look at sport, this year's World Cup semi-final lineup is one for the history books. It features four previous champions, the four top-ranking teams in the world, five of the six top scorers, one GOAT, and one of the most bitter rivalries in the sport. Argentina, Spain, France, and England went into the tournament as the top four in FIFA's rankings and are two wins away from being crowned champion of the world again. It's just too close to call either semi-final matchup. France will play Spain in Texas on Wednesday, while England face Argentina in Atlanta on Thursday. Not since 1990 has the final four of a World Cup been made up entirely of previous winners.
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6: All right, let's head off to the weather.
7: I thought you were going to say let's head off to Kentucky then.
6: Well, we're not going to Kentucky, although the weather in Kentucky.
7: It's 23
6: degrees. What's the time over there now? The time over there now is 3:04 a.m.
7: Who?
6: 3:04 a.m.
7: Wow. Yeah. And Jeff's listening.
6: Yeah, Jeff's working.
7: Oh, he's working.
6: Yeah.
7: Tonight.
6: Yeah.
7: Okay.
6: Yeah.
7: Just not last night.
6: Not last night, no.
7: Okay.
6: And he's, what did he say the temperature was? 23 with a light breeze.
7: Right.
6: Yeah. But in Bendigo, we're looking at an overnight low of 8 and a top of 15 with a shower or two clearing. Up to 2 millimetres of rain tomorrow.
7: It's okay.
6: That's all right.
7: Wants a little bit more rain.
6: Yeah. 7:33 sunrise. I don't think that's going to change.
7: No.
6: No. Sun protection is not required unless outside for extended periods of time, in which you need to put on your slip, slop and slap stuff. And the UV index is predicted to reach 2.
7: Which is low.
6: Wednesday. Overnight low of 2, top of 14, partly cloudy, sunrise.
7: 7:33.
6: Yep. sun protection not required unless outside for extended periods of time because that UV index is predicted to reach 2.
7: Which is low.
6: Thursday the 16th of July, overnight the low of 3, top of 16, partly cloudy, no rain, sunrise.
7: 7:32.
6: Yeah, Friday, 17th of July, overnight low of 3, top of 14, no rain, sunrise.
7: 7:32.
6: Saturday, 18th of July, overnight low of 3, top of 14, no rain, sunrise.
7: 7:31.
6: Sunday, 19th of July, overnight low of 3, top of 14 degrees, 90% chance of no rain, sunrise.
7: 7:31.
6: No.
7: 2:30.
6: Yeah. Monday, the 20th of July, overnight low of 4, top of 15, shower or 2, up to 2 millimetres, sunrise.
7: 7:30.
6: And it's currently 11.5 degrees outside.
7: It's gone up.
6: It's gone down because it was 11.8, but it's gone up since the last time I said
7: okay.
6: it.
7: Okay. So yeah. I can hear you now.
6: Yeah.
7: Yes.
6: Well, that's true. Yeah, you can because you turned everything up.
7: Mm, I did. Yeah.
6: All right. Let's continue on with our music. And my eyesight's gone really bad.
7: See, this is what happens when you get older.
6: It's the I know, just a year older last week and I already can't read. It's the Lumineers. With Ho Hey.
7: Or maybe it's not.
6: Well, it should be, but I have to turn the sound up.

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0: Oh, we know what that is.
1: We certainly do.
0: That is time for Did You Know's.
1: It is. Some education.
0: Jeff, and he's not feeling 100%, but he's feeling better. He's got out there and run around the car park again, telling all the truck drivers, wake up, wake up.
1: I hope he's not running.
0: He looks after the truck drivers, looks after the lot where the truck drivers park and they sleep and all that sort of stuff. So he'll have his little clown horns.
1: Yeah, maybe he just needs to get on the CB radio or something.
0: I don't know if he's got one.
1: And announce it that way.
0: I don't know if he's got one, but Did you know? Mega horn. Mega, yeah. Mm. Yeah. Jeff, could you go and buy a megaphone for yourself and then run around the car park and wake all the truck drivers up because they'll love it.
1: Yeah, I reckon. Yeah. Hey, Craig.
0: Hey, Robin.
1: Did you know that the first tin cans that were invented in 1810, you didn't have a can opener to open them, so you actually had to use hammers, chisels or bayonets if you're in the army, like a soldier. Yeah. And the can opener wasn't actually invented until 48 years later.
0: And someone thought, this is really hard. Well, that's an easy way of doing this.
1: The cans were actually made of wrought iron. So, yeah, it was a lot hard.
0: Yeah.
1: So Ezra Warner, he patented the first dedicated can opener in the United States in 1858.
0: Was he one of the Warner brothers?
1: No.
0: I'm sure he had brothers.
1: I don't know.
0: Hey, Robin.
1: Hey, Craig.
0: I got a Melbourne theme today. I've got all my Did You Knows are about Melbourne.
1: Oh, okay. Interesting.
0: Did you know that Melbourne CBD has the highest ratio of street furniture, which is benches to rest your weary legs, to people in the world?
1: Really?
0: Yep.
1: So tell me what a piece of furniture is, street furniture.
0: Well, like, I just did, benches.
1: Oh, so just
0: it's the benches to rest your weary legs, to have a sit down.
1: Yeah, right.
0: Watch the world go by. Yeah.
1: Oh, well, it's a very good pastime.
0: It's the highest ratio to people in the world.
1: Right. Yeah. I like that fact.
0: Yeah, thank you.
1: Hey, Craig.
0: About time when you like something like that.
1: Hey, Craig.
0: Hey, Robin.
1: Did you know that the song Yesterday by the Beatles holds the official Guinness World Record for the most covered songs in music history? Now, I did know it was a lot.
0: Mm-hmm.
1: It's been recorded by over 2,200 different artists along these years that have passed. Yeah, so Frank Sinatra, Elvis Presley, Ray Charles, just to name a few.
0: That we know.
1: A couple.
0: Yeah.
1: Correct.
0: Do we know the others?
1: Oh, the other 2,197?
0: Yeah.
1: No.
0: No, well, there's no point telling us about them, is there?
1: Well, no, that's right.
0: That's right. Hey, Robin.
1: Hey, Craig.
0: Did you know that Billy Thorpe reckons he buried a few kilos of weed in the ground?
1: Hmm.
0: And when he came back to collect it, the Toorak Library had been built over it.
1: Love that.
0: Yeah.
1: Wow. Yeah. Oh, well, saved himself from something.
0: I don't know. I'd be pretty upset, wouldn't you?
1: You'd be very upset, I think. Hey, Craig.
0: Hey, Robin.
1: Did you know that the world's shortest commercial flight connects the islands of Westray and Papa Westray in Scotland's Orkney Archipelago, which for listeners who don't know what that actually is, it's a group or a cluster or a chain of islands closely together.
0: Mm-hmm.
1: The flight is 1.7 miles or 2.7 kilometres in length, and it does actually hold a Guinness World Record, and it's scheduled for about 90 seconds this flight, but it's only around 47 to 57 seconds in the air.
0: Yep, I didn't know that.
1: Did you?
0: Yep.
1: Oh, well, get that.
0: But our listeners might not
1: have. I was just going to say, plenty of other people wouldn't have.
0: That's right.
1: Yes.
0: That's right. Hey, Robin, I've lost it.
1: Hey, Craig.
0: I've lost it. Did you know
1: that
0: it is widely rumoured that Flinders Street Station wasn't meant for Melbourne?
1: Oh, where was it meant for?
0: It was meant for Mumbai.
1: Oh.
0: But the plans got mixed up. So in Mumbai, there's a very ornate Gothic Victoria station.
1: Oh, there you go.
0: Mm.
1: So Flinders almost wasn't Flinders.
0: Well, it still would have been on Flinders Street. It still would have been Flinders Street Station, but the design would have been
1: different. Design, right. Yeah. There you go.
0: You going to bring this one home?
1: I am. It's about a thunderstorm. Hey, Craig.
0: Hey, Robin.
1: Did you know there is a thunderstorm called Hector the Convector?
0: Is there really?
1: Yeah, there is. It arrives at 3 p.m. every day. So it's pretty predictable. And it's over the Tiwi Islands, so off the north, off the coast of Northern Australia. So between September through to March, you can set your watch to it.
0: Really?
1: Yep.
0: Okay.
1: Hector the Convector.
0: Hector the Convector.
1: That's right.
0: We could all stand outside. I'd have to be in the north of Australia, though. Can't do it here. We'd have to walk out and say, hey, there's Hector.
1: Well, that's right.
0: Hector the Convector.
1: Hmm.
0: That's Did You Knows for another week. That was a quick one.
1: That was a quick one.
0: Quick Did You Knows. Did you want another one?
1: And give me another one
0: if you have one. I've turned them off.
1: Oh.
0: Got rid of them, so I don't have another one. Do you have another one?
1: No, I don't actually. No.
0: All right, let's have a listen to Donna Summer then. And do you know that she works hard for the money?
1: Well, we all do, don't we?
0: I think she does.

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0: Happy birthday to Deborah Cox.
1: Who's Deborah Cox?
0: She sang that song, Who Do You Love?
1: Oh.
0: She's a Canadian singer, songwriter, actress, producer, R&B, soul, dance, jazz.
1: Well, there you go. I've not heard of her before.
0: You've heard that song before, haven't you?
1: No.
0: Oh, there you go. She was a professional backing vocalist for Celine Dion.
1: There you go.
0: And then became an artist by herself. It just goes to show how light on we were for birthdays today.
1: Okay.
0: Coming up after us at 6 o'clock, we've got the Filipino show with Cora Fuentes Manic. She's in the building.
1: She is in the building.
0: Her presence has been felt.
1: Yes.
0: And then from 8 till 10, we've got the Decade Dial with Errol Hayden. And then from 10 o'clock to midnight, we have got the folk show, followed by Off the Record.
1: Mm-hmm.
0: And then at 12 o'clock, we've got the Phoenix Fandom.
1: We do.
0: All the way through to 7 a.m., to which we then have
1: Brekkie in Bendigo
0: with
1: John Pearce,
0: who has the most educational program in Bendigo.
1: In Victoria.
0: Australia.
1: In the world.
0: Galaxy.
1: In the universe.
0: Absolutely. Don't forget Monday Mayhem related stuff. We have got Jazzman Jeff and Jazz Epidemic on Friday midday till 2 o'clock.
1: Yes.
0: A repeat of yesterday's Craig and Robin Explores, which was the letter G.
1: G.
0: Yes.
1: Gee whiz.
0: And then on Sunday at 6 o'clock, a new Craig and Robin Explores. We're going to celebrate the 19th of July, 1974. Why do you think we'd do that?
1: Because it's on the 19th of July.
0: 2026. Mm-hmm. That's right. So we're going to look at the charts from the 19th of July, 1974, and play around the top 12 of those. Depends how many we can fit in. Yeah. And then, of course, you and I are back next Monday.
1: We certainly are.
0: For Monday Mayhem. But right now, running a little bit late, it's time for the lowdown.

0: That was a lowdown for the week, and that was The Cockroaches and Double Shot of My Baby's Love.
1: A double shot.
0: A double shot of my baby's love.
1: Just like a double shot espresso.
0: Yeah, do you know who the cockroaches are?
1: They are the Wiggles.
0: Well, they were. That's where the Wiggles came from. Mm. Absolutely. And that was one of their first singles they released as The Cockroaches, and they sort of went their own little ways, and a couple of them became the Wiggles.
1: There you go.
0: Anthony and Jeff. Particularly.
1: So full of knowledge.
0: Absolutely. Time for us to say goodbye.
1: It is.
0: Goodbye.
1: Goodbye. Have a great week and stay warm and stay dry.
0: That mouse doesn't work, that computer. Yeah, have a great week. We'll be back next week, 4 o'clock through till 6 o'clock with a lot more mayhem and other stuff as well. Have a great week and, yeah, catch you next week.
1: Till the next time.
0: Which is next Monday. The next time is next Monday.
1: Correct.
0: Yeah.
1: Unless you're listening on Saturday or Sunday to explore.

0: you doing tonight? Hi there, I am the Phoenix Phantom. 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Put your lederhosen on and dance to the rhythm. That's midnight till dawn on Phoenix FM 106.7.
1: Meet Trevor.
2: G'day.
1: Trev thinks he's a kitchen pro and doesn't bother with instructions.
2: Who needs instructions? I've got instincts.
1: Instincts, huh? Trev just cooked a chicken at 15 degrees for 10 minutes.
2: Why is it still clucking?
1: Cooking instructions and cooking temperatures matter. 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
2: Fine, what does it say on the... Oh.
1: Remember, read the label and look before you cook.
3: Pressure. It's something that most of us don't like being under. 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It might seem harmless enough, but constantly calling out instructions from the sidelines and telling kids what to do can be a real downer. I'm Nick Del Santo, and it's time to let kids be kids and enjoy their sport. 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
6: Hello, I'm Alyssa Delfs. The Premier of New South Wales has rejected calls to establish a formal inquiry to investigate the possible removal of the state's top prosecutor from office. Recently, an upper house inquiry voted in favour of finding that Sally Dowling, the state's Director of Public Prosecutions, had authorised the pitching of a story to a radio station about a sentencing hearing involving a young Indigenous person. Ms Dowling admitted her office pitched the story, but denied under oath that she authorised it, characterising the incident as a leak. At a press conference today, Chris Minns refused the finding of the upper house inquiry, saying he does not believe the evidence supports the recommendation. Since the findings, more than 120 Crown prosecutors have written in support of Ms Dowling. Tributes are flowing in this afternoon for blockbuster actor Sam Neill, who died today, aged 78. He was diagnosed with cancer in 2023, but in a statement from his family, they say his death was sudden and unexpected. His family says he was cancer-free upon his death, adding that he passed with dignity that has characterised his whole life. Mr. Neill was famous for films like Jurassic Park. Multiple severe weather warnings are in place for parts of northern Tasmania, Alpine, northern Victoria and southern New South Wales. The Bureau of Meteorology's Angus Hines says conditions will ease tonight, but not before impacted regions are lashed with damaging winds and high tides.
7: Over the next 12 to 18 hours, of course, we could see wind damage. That means trees down and potential damage to property, maybe some power outages. But we could also see seawater inundation. That means flooding at the coastline as that seawater rises on shore into places it can't normally reach. That can mean flooding for walkways, car parks, some roads and potentially some property as well.
6: A Queensland teenager has been arrested over an alleged stabbing that took place at a school in Cairns. Police were called to the school after reports a 15-year-old had suffered a wound to his abdomen. He was transported to hospital in a stable condition, while a second 15-year-old boy allegedly left the area on foot and was found a short time later by officers in a nearby suburb. He was taken into custody and is assisting with inquiries, while police say there is no ongoing threat. And patients and taxpayers would benefit under a revised approach to community pharmacy policy. Shannon Kirkwood has the details.
8: The Grattan Institute report says under the current arrangement, pharmacy owners control the funding and policy deals, with the Pharmacy Guild of Australia calling the shots. The report says patients are missing out on cheaper medicines and recommends a multi-pronged strategy to ensure community pharmacies provide better value for patients and taxpayers. Among the proposed changes, an end to backroom deals, the independent setting of fees, a phasing out of restrictions on discounting medicines, and an increase of funding of pharmacists in GP clinics.
6: And in the Northern Territory, a new advisory group will put lived experience at the heart of local homelessness reform. A group of Territorians with lived experience will help shape the new system, backed by a $2.1 million investment from the Territory Government. The Lived Experience Advisory Group will operate across the Territory with representation from urban, regional and remote communities, including Aboriginal Territorians and people from diverse backgrounds, who will provide advice to help inform homelessness policy, planning, governance and service reform. forms. And in sport, in AFL, battered Geelong star Jeremy Cameron is aiming for a quick return from his shoulder injury, with the Cats leaving the door open for a comeback before finals. Undergoing surgery to repair the AC joint in his left shoulder, Cameron will miss at least 4 of the 5 remaining home and away games.
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10: Yes, and the remaining weather for today, Monday the 13th of July. According to our weather station here at Phoenix FM, it sits on 11.4 degrees. Coming up tomorrow, Tuesday, it's a shower or two, but clearing, minimum of 8 and maximum of 15 degrees. Then coming up on Wednesday, it's a partly cloudy day, minimum of 2 and a maximum of 14. Then coming Thursday, it's a partly cloudy day, minimum of 3 and maximum of 16. Then Friday, partly cloudy day, minimum of 3 and a maximum of 14 degrees. And then on the weekend, the 18th of July, it's a partly cloudy day, minimum of 3 and a maximum of 14. Then Sunday is a partly cloudy day, minimum of 3 and a maximum of 14. Then next week, Monday, is a shower or 2, minimum of 4 and a maximum of 14 degrees. And that's our weather forecast for the rest of this week and for the first day of next week. Coming up is the Filipino show with your host here, Cora Fuentes Manic. All these people out there who's listening to us right now, this is all for you. Kumusta po kayo mga kapuso at mga kaibigan at mga kanayon. So you've been listening with
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12: Kumusta po kayo mga kaibigan, mga kapuso at mga kanayon, especially sa ating mga kapamilya. 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

0: Yes, that's Glock 9 Serena, hiniling ng ating mga kaibigan yan sa Doha in Qatar. And you've been listening with Cora sa ating palatuntunang The Filipino Show here sa ating himpilan, 106.7 sa inyong mga radio dial, ang boses ng ating mga kanayan, Phoenix FM. Alright, okay, ang oras natin is 31 minutes past 7. Magpatugtog muna tayo ng ating voice of our sponsors. Yung kasi kailangan natin yung the words of our sponsor kasi marami tayong mga kahilingan. Right? 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Nasa Saudi Middle East tayo, mga kapuso. 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This is coming up, the words of our sponsor.
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0: The travel professionals. 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Kaya kung kayo'y aalis o magbabakasyon, bisitahin nyo yung Hello World Travel sa ating sa Golden Square. Kaya balik tayo sa ating palatuntunang The Filipino Show. It's 35 minutes past 7. 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Right, here it is coming up. Pakinggan muna natin yung version ni Marieta G.P. 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

0: Yes, ready to love go is our $2 million question. 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Here it is coming up and you've been listening with Cora.
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Where the gun is cocked as the bullets comb, where the miles are marked

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This is the Decade Dial, and that was Johnny Cash with his cover of Bruce Springsteen's Further On Up the Road. After being debuted during Springsteen's 10-run show at Madison Square Garden in the year 2000, that song later appeared on maybe his best 21st century release, 2002's The Rising. But what we heard was the Johnny Cash version, which appeared on American 5, a posthumous release from the country icon. Johnny Cash was in a strange position towards the end of the 20th century. On the one hand, he was recognised as a musical icon and the picture of Americana, but his album sales were in steep and steady decline, and it seemed listeners and labels alike were uninterested in what this old man had to say. Some, but not all. In 1992, Cash performed at a tribute show to Bob Dylan, the 30th anniversary of the folk singer's recording career. Amongst those in attendance was hard rock and rap producer Rick Rubin. Rubin, who had produced the likes of Run DMC, the Beastie Boys, and the Red Hot Chili Peppers, felt Cash was still owed his flowers. The performance showed him that there was still a power behind Cash's voice and that the music industry had unfairly written him off. Rubin approached Cash and offered him a spot on his record label, American Recordings. Cash was initially skeptical, but Rubin insisted that he would have near complete creative control. This excited Cash, and he agreed. Wanting to emphasize the voice as much as possible, they recorded in Cash's home where he sang and played acoustic guitar. No other instruments were recorded. 1994's American Recordings was incredibly well received, and the pair knew they had a winning formula, continuing what became known as the American Recordings series. These albums featured a mix of folk and country standards, new Cash recordings, re-recordings of older Cash tracks, and covers of more modern songs. In the background, though, Cash's health was deteriorating. Addiction withdrawals and numerous ailments were taking their toll on the singer, and his voice was audibly weaker. But this added rather than taking away from the recordings. Songs like Hurt, originally by Nine Inch Nails, take on a new meaning when they come from the frail voice of an old man reaching the end. Original songwriter Trent Reznor was deeply moved by the cover, saying that, quote, "the song isn't mine anymore." That was included on 2002's American 4, The Man Comes Around, which was considered by many to be the singer's finest late career work, but it was also the last released in his lifetime. In May of 2003, Cash's wife of 35 years passed away, but not before urging him to keep working. And he did, producer Rick Rubin, saying, quote, when June died, it tore him up. He said to me, "You have to keep me working because I will die if I don't have something to do." He was in a wheelchair by then, and we set him up in his home in Virginia. Cash died just 4 months after his wife, but not recording 60 more songs. Many of these songs were included in American 5, 100 Highways, which became the singer's first US number one album in nearly 40 years. That album celebrates its 20th anniversary this month, as does everything that we'll be talking about on tonight's episode of The Decade Dial. If you missed last week's show, I am taking over for Craig Bosworth's Under the Influence this month, taking you through from 8 to 10pm on Mondays. And if you have never heard this show before, each episode we take a look at what was making waves this month in previous years, going back one decade at a time. This is our second episode of July 2026, which means tonight we're turning the dial back two decades to this month in 2006. This month, actor Colin Farrell gave fans more than they bargained for when a stalker stormed the stage and confronted him in front of a live audience on The Tonight Show with Jay Leno, and BBC's Top of the Pops ended after 42 years, closing out the world's longest-running weekly music show. Plus, we had music from Lily Allen, Muse, Pharrell Williams, and more. We're going to hear all of that a little later. Again, I am with you for the next 2 hours through to 10pm. But right now, we are going to get things kick-started with one from Gym Class Heroes. This is Clothes Off, featuring Patrick Stump of Fall Out Boy. If it wasn't obvious from the title of that track, this is not appropriate for younger ears. So assuming you are okay with it, here it is.

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This is the Decade Dial. Tonight, turning the dial back two decades to this month in 2006. We just heard a few tracks from albums released that month. First up, Gym Class Heroes with Clothes Off, featuring Patrick Stump of Fall Out Boy, from their third album, As Cruel as School Children, on which Stump also served as producer. After that, James Morrison with Give Me Something, his debut single from his debut album, Undiscovered. Then Paulo Nutini with New Shoes from his albums These Streets. And closing us out, TV on the Radio with Wolf Like Me from their second album, Return to Cookie Mountain. All of these songs charted very well, and up until very recently that year, they would have had an excellent show to be spotlighted on. 20 years ago this month, BBC's Top of the Pops aired its final episode, ending a 42-year run and the longest-running weekly TV music show in the world. The show made its debut in January of 1964. It would highlight songs that were charting that week. Sometimes this would be in the form of music videos or live performances in a studio, or at least lip syncs pretending to be live performances. The very first episode featured a pretend live performance of I Wanna Be Your Man from the Rolling Stones, and closed out with that week's number one, The Beatles with I Want to Hold Your Hand. It was unfortunately hosted by notorious pedophile Jimmy Savile, before he was notorious but probably still a pedophile. Much of the early years of the show have been lost to time. The BBC had no real archive, meaning shows were taped over or destroyed entirely after airing. Performing at this show was a rite of passage until one day it wasn't. To paraphrase Abe Simpson, the show used to be with it, but then they changed what it was. Newer, edgier acts like The Clash turned down the offers to appear, and the show lost a little bit of its luster. 24-hour music channels like MTV also meant that listeners had access to a much wider variety of music, and the internet meant that they could check in on the charts daily, rather than waiting for a weekly TV show. Declining ratings prompted numerous attempts to refresh the show, but it was all for naught. The show's cancellation was announced in June of 2006, with a finale slotted for the following month. The final episode was an hour-long send-off featuring tributes from the likes of David Bowie, The Rolling Stones, Beyoncé, Robbie Williams, and more. It also featured hosts from throughout the show's history, including, unfortunately, Jimmy Savile. As the one and only host of this show, I am utilizing my executive power to move on with some more music, starting with one from Youth Group. This is Forever Young.

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3: 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This is the Decade Dial, the voice of your community. And this week we're turning the dial back 20 years to 20... What am I saying? This week we're turning the dial back 20 years to hear what was making waves this month in 2006. We just heard Youth Group with Forever Young, a cover of a 1984 hit from Alphaville. The Australian band were asked to record a cover of the song by the producers of The OC. A youth group original, Shadowland, had been used to great effect in a previous episode. The band agreed and suddenly had a major hit on their hands, their first ARIA number one. The band were mixing their third album, Casino Twilight Dogs, when the song began to break out. And despite being sonically quite different from the rest of the album, they included it anyway, probably on account of the fact that it was a massive hit. After that, Jurassic 5 with Work It Out, featuring the Dave Matthews Band, from their fourth album, Feedback, and Pharrell Williams with Number One, featuring Kanye West, before his unfortunate vibe shift from his first album, In My Mind. Then closing us out, The Format with She Doesn't Get It, from their second album, Dog Problems. That voice may have sounded a little familiar. It was Nate Root, who would later go on to form Fun. And what might one do while having fun? Smile, perhaps. It is a two-hour show this week, which means we're taking the opportunity to deep dive into one of the biggest albums of the month. And tonight we're highlighting All Right Still, the debut album from Lily Allen. Despite both parents having blue names on Wikipedia, Allen's path to stardom was far from smooth sailing. She went through 13 different schools as a child, being expelled from many for drinking and smoking. But some teachers still saw potential, one giving her a chance to perform at a major school assembly. Her captive audience was blown away, and from this moment, Allen knew that she had to take music more seriously. She began pursuing a career but received rejection after rejection from labels. Eventually, she did sign to London Records, but when the executive that signed her left, the label lost interest and dropped her. Finally, she signed to Regal Recordings in 2005, but even this came with some caveats. The label had a few other major releases on the horizon, namely Coldplay's X and Y and Gorillaz' Demon Days, so they couldn't offer much in the way of promotion, forcing Allen to get the word out herself. She gained traction by posting her songs to MySpace, where they gained traction from listeners and music press began paying attention. The only issue was that Alan was still a pretty small fry at the label, so when press reached out for interviews, many label people they spoke to didn't actually know who they were talking about. But this grassroots campaign gave Alan and the label the confidence they needed to go all out. And in July of 2006, Lily Allen finally released her debut album, All Right Still. We are going to do a little bit of a deep dive on that one, hearing three from that one, starting with the biggest hit of the record. This is Lily Allen with Smile.

106.7 Phoenix FM. This is the Decade Dial. And if you are just tuning in now, you have actually missed half the show. We're going from 8 till 10 all month, taking over from Craig Bosworth. We've just been looking back at what was happening this month in 2006. We just heard three tracks from one of the biggest albums of the month, even the biggest one of the biggest albums of the year. I might add Lily Allen's debut, All Right Still. First up, we heard Smile, a track that sees Allen adopt a rocksteady and reggae-infused sound. Then LDN or London, and closing us out, Elfie, a song criticising her brother's laziness. That brother is Alfie Allen, who you may recognise from his tenure on Game of Thrones as Theon Greyjoy. Somebody in a Reddit comments section once called me Theon Gayjoy. Bit of a non sequitur, but I thought I'd share that bit of trauma nonetheless. The album was very well received, with critics praising Allen's uniquely acidic brand of pop. And Allen went on to have a very successful pop career, her second album debuting on the top spot both here and in the UK, and her latest album, 2025's West End Girl, marked the end of a seven-year hiatus for the singer and was roundly embraced by critics as arguably her best LP yet. With that, we are going to keep moving along with some more music released this month, not by Lily Allen, though. This is one from Muse, Supermassive Black Hole.

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5: 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This is the Decade Dial. And tonight we've been turning the dial back 20 years to look at what was happening this month in 2006. We just heard a few more tracks from albums released this month. First up, Muse with Supermassive Black Hole from their fourth album, Knights of Cydonia. That's not true. It is their fourth album, which I forgot to write the name for, but it is from their fourth album called Something Other Than Knights of Cydonia. My apologies to everyone that was hanging out to hear what that album was called. Lyrically, the album, which will remain nameless, deals with themes of corruption and New World Order conspiracies, with the band saying that that track in particular was influenced by the likes of Prince, Kanye West, The Beatles, and Rage Against the Machine. Not the first time Kanye has received a name drop on this episode, and unfortunately not the last either. After that, Butch Walker with Hot Girls in Good Moods from his third album, which is a bit of a mouthful, The Rise and Fall of Butch Walker and the Let's Go Out Tonights. After that, Peaches with Boys Wanna Be Her from her fourth album, Impeach My Bush. And closing us out, The Pipettes with Pool Shapes from their debut album, We Are The Pipettes. I hope you enjoyed those tracks. Perhaps they helped take your mind off some things. And Colin Farrell definitely needed to take his mind off some things this month. 20 years ago this month, Colin Farrell was confronted by a stalker mid-interview on the Jay Leno Tonight Show. Farrell appeared on the show promoting his film adaptation of Miami Vice when a woman stormed the stage. The woman threw a self-published book on Leno's desk titled Colin Farrell, A Dark Twisted Puppy. Farrell appeared mostly unfazed, calmly escorting the woman to security as she yelled, "I'll see you in court." The woman was ejected from the studio and Farrell returned to the couch, apologising for, quote, "my first stalker." Leno replied, "Welcome to celebrity." The woman was Desiree Bradford and Farrell successfully obtained a 3-year restraining order against her. Bradford attempted a $10 million lawsuit against the actor, claiming that she wasn't a stalker, but just an overzealous fan earnestly trying to promote her book. But this was unsuccessful. With that, we are going to keep moving forward with some more music from this month, starting with one from Midlake. This is Roscoe.

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106.7 Phoenix FM. This is the Decade Dial, and tonight we're turning the dial back 20 years, hearing the best that this month in 2006 had to offer. We just heard a couple of tracks from albums released that month. First up, Midlake with Roscoe from their second album, The Trials of Van Occupantha. After that, Razorlight with America from their self-titled second album. That received a positive 7 out of 10 review from NME, but in something of a mixed message, the publication also nominated it for Worst Album of the Year. Perhaps because every other album released that year was an 8 or higher, I couldn't tell you why. After that, Rhymefest with Brand New, also featuring disgraced rapper Kanye West, but before the disgrace, if that helps. I promise that is the last Kanye reference for this episode. No promises for next week, though. Closing us out, an excerpt from the score to Little Miss Sunshine. The winner is by Devojka. This film is my film highlight of the month. It follows a dysfunctional family on a road trip, taking their youngest daughter to compete in a beauty pageant. It's a beautiful film with a lot of heart. I probably couldn't put it better than Brian Tellerico of UGO.com, who said, quote, "Little Miss Sunshine teaches us to embrace the middle ground, acknowledging that life may be just a beauty pageant where we're often going to be outdone by someone prettier, smarter, or just plain luckier. But if we get up on that stage and be ourselves, everything will turn out just fine." As I said, the movie has a lot of heart, which it also shares with the biggest movie of the month, though a different type of heart. Pirates of the Caribbean: Dead Man's Chest also came out this month, the second in the Pirates franchise. The film sees Jack Sparrow racing to recover the heart of Davy Jones to avoid enslaving his soul to Jones's service, as other friends and foes seek the heart for their own agenda as well. The film received mixed reviews, and I personally don't care for it. But the people clearly don't care what I think. It was a massive success, becoming the fastest film to pass $1 billion at the box office, the third highest grossing film of all time at that time, and Disney's biggest box office smash yet. But I'm not spending any time on it because in the meantime, Neil Cicerega was creating both high and low art with the greatest crossover song ever written, and we're going to hear that one right now. This is the ultimate showdown of Ultimate Destiny.

106.7 Phoenix FM. Sorry for the very abrupt finish to that one. You've been listening to the Decade Dial tonight, looking back at this month in 2006. We just heard a few more tracks from albums released this month. First up, Lemon Demon with the Ultimate Showdown of Ultimate Destiny, initially released with an animated music video describing the titular showdown. Unfortunately, this is radio, so you will have to use your imagination for that one. The video was uploaded to Newgrounds in December of 2005, becoming an early viral hit, amassing 6.5 million views in the first 6 months. It also appeared on his fifth album, Dinos Orchestra, which released in July of 2006. After that, Silver Sun Pickups with Lazy Eye from their debut album, Carnivas. And closing us out, the early November with Decoration. And I will reiterate that the band is called the Early November. I am not playing music from early November because that would, of course, completely destroy the very premise of this show. But that was the early November with Decoration is the name of that song, Decoration, from their second album, The Mother, The Mechanic, and The Path. And that is about all that we have time for on tonight's episode. Thank you for joining me. I'll be back next week, probably from 8, but there is a city council meeting, so it does depend on how late that one runs. But in the meantime, you can keep up with the show by following us on Instagram at Decade Dial. There you'll find some video highlights from the show and a link to the full show archive, which hopefully will be active again from this week. I understand the last couple of weeks, the recordings have not been working as planned, but hopefully this week episode and all other episodes aside from the last two are there on that link. Up next, though, we do have an episode of The Folk Show, followed by something off the record. Off the Record is the other show that I forgot the name of. So yeah, Folk Show after this, followed by Off the Record, and that's going to take you through to midnight. But before then, we are going to close out with one more track. We're going to go another one from Muse. This is the other one from that album, which I forgot the name of. Somebody did tell me in the middle of this, and I completely took no notice of it. But this is Muse with Knights of Cydonia.

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in Red Gum, and there's a reference to Red Gum in that song as well. That was John Schumann and the Vagabond Crew with a more later version of I've Been to Bali Too. And I started off the program with Rosie Burgess and Sam Lowes, who are the Tuck Shop Ladies, with You Haul. Both songs, a little bit tongue-in-cheek, kind of my favourite songs, I think. And this one's a fun one too. This is Kizzy Davies, who is Possum, the performer Possum. This is from an album which she calls a fish and chip shop concept album called Painesville Seafoods. She's from Nam, Melbourne. And the song I'm going to play is Sorry About My Child.

The first of those two tracks was Sorry About My Child, performed by Kizzy Davey, who is Possum, from Painesville Seafood's album. And then I played Steel City Sue from Newcastle, from her Red Zone album, and her name is Sue Morley. That song, Island in a River, is a new setting for the Dorothy Hewitt poem, which restores, and I'm reading her notes, a gritty missing verse and lends a darker feel to the early Depression era BHP in Newcastle. And it also reinstates the original subject of the song, beloved by Newcastle activist Vera Deakin, she says. And I'm going to play another of Sue's tracks from The Red Zone. In fact, it's the title track, because I just think she's doing some amazing work for the benefit of the planet, and her musicianship is absolutely fantastic. So The Red Zone is a story folk song about people stuck in unsellable land contaminated by chemicals near the Williamstown RAF base north of Newcastle. And this issue, it just keeps escalating and it's hit the headlines again. So, Steel City Sue.

one Francis McNamara and a hail from Cashel Town. As a convict and a poet, I've come to some renown for the breaking of a window and the stealing of some cloth, transported from my homeland and there was left to rot. Was on the ship Eliza, I left old Erin's Isle with other petty criminals and the rank and file. For 7 years hard labour they said I'd have to stay. There is no other place on earth that's quite like Botany Bay. I'll take one for Erin Island and one for tyranny.

beach in Sydney town, I was put on the chain gang. Endured my share of flashing sand, the treadmill's awful stand. Spent time in the Phoenix and cockatoo as well. Shared my recollections in a convict's tour of hell. From Kanala Strand, then Newcastle, to work upon the mines. Refusing to work underground, they extended out my time. For escaping with four others who tried to make a stand, was sentenced to another 10 in Van Diemen's Land. I'll take one for Erin Island and one for tyranny, one for my aged parents and one for bigotry, one for my education and one for liberty.

That song was written and performed by Dave Norman, who also goes by the name of Dingo Dave. He's from Mango Hill near Brisbane. And it's about Francis McNamara, who was also known as Frank the Poet, who was transported from Ireland to Australia in 1832 and was quite a character. And the title of the song is Frank the Poet. And before that, it was Sue Morley, or Steel City Sue, with the song The Red Zone that she wrote from the album The Red Zone. And Steel City Sue's involved quite a bit in Folk the System as well. And I'll be playing some more of her music in the future. Well, we're going to listen to some more new music here. This is Dominic Breen. He's from Sydney. And this is just another day in the colony. And he writes that this has no answers, just asks questions.

That's five fellas from Western Australia called the Burrows Band. And that track, High Tide, is from their forthcoming album, Ozonia. And they say that they're cosmic folk rock and they're drawing from the golden age of folk rock. And they do sound like that, don't they? And before that, it was Just Another Day in the Colony. Gosh, that could have been interpreted in so many different ways, that song. That was Dominique Breen, and he's from Sydney. I already mentioned that. Okay, we're going to listen to a couple of Canadian tracks now that I had sent to me. This is Satellite Birdhouse and the track Lady in the Moon. They're a folk duo, Stacey Dubois and Troy Huizinger. Multi-award-winning in Canada, and they generally play infectious, playful music, but also some reflective.

She's 19. She's from Peterborough, Ontario in Canada. And her name is Irish Millie. And that song is called Allison from her new EP Between Then and Now, and is dedicated to her fiddle teacher, her first fiddle teacher, Sally Perry. And before that, it was Satellite Birdhouse, Stacey Dubois and Roy Huizinga with A Lady in the Moon. And I love this. I think it's really easy to listen to. Okay, you're listening to The Folk Show across the National Community Radio Network. My name's Jane Bauer, and thank you for tuning in wherever you are in Australia. Please tune in again next week on the same station at the same time. I'm going to keep going. This is my new favourite US singer-songwriter, Kazi Blanton. I played some of her music a couple of weeks ago on the program, and this is from her Red Volume 2, and it's called The Future.

0: two female performers there from the USA. That was Sarah Jeruz with Ring Them Bells, and it's from a Putumayo Presents album, Acoustic Cafe. And before that, it was Cassie Blanton with Future. Well, we're going to stay with the US. I had a request to play some Holly Near and Ronnie Gilbert, both amazing singers from the US. And Holly Near, singer-songwriter, been going strong for a long time. And Ronnie Gilbert was in The Weavers with Pete Seeger. This is from their album Lifeline, and it's the Huddy Ledbetter or Leadbelly song, Irene Goodnight.
1: We had a wonderful time, Holly and Jeff and I, choosing songs for this concert tour. Holly played me songs and blew my mind, and I took out some old ones.

Holly Near and Ronnie Gilbert with Irene Goodnight from their album Lifeline. I've come to the end of the program. Hope you've enjoyed what I've chosen for you this week. I certainly enjoy playing it. Please listen to me again and the same station at the same time next week, wherever you are in Australia. If you want to contact me, you can write to me with a request, if you like, at Radio Adelaide in South Australia. My name's Jane Bauer. Until next week, look after yourself, care for your family and friends, and don't forget to carry out random acts of kindness. To take us out, this is Scottish band, the Finlay MacDonald Band, from their album Re-Echoes with Salsas. Goodbye.

0: Up, please take a good excuse. Please stay just one more now. Oh, let me stay a squeeze. Please let me stay just one more now. 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

Welcome to Off the Record. I'm Brian Wise. Thank you very much for joining me on the program this week. My first program for the second half of the year. It's an all-music show. I hope you enjoyed our extensive interview with Taj Mahal on the program last week. I thought I'd catch up on some new releases this week, starting off with a couple of Australian brackets. Here's an album that's really taken my fancy this year from Emma Donovan. I really believe it should be on the ARIA charts, but it's not at the moment. It's called Take Me to the River, in which Emma interprets a whole range of classic soul songs, also a great Archie Roach song. But here's one of those soul songs now that you might have heard the Staples Singers or Mavis Staples perform, and we'll follow it up with some more Australian releases.

Well, that is a very upbeat way to finish that bracket, and maybe a song that you wouldn't necessarily associate with Off the Record, but it is so infectious. It's Golden Child by Steady Weather, featuring a number of kind of jazz and soul musicians from Melbourne. It's a terrific EP released as Golden Child. That's the name of the EP. Before that, Harriet Wraith and Speak of the Devil, great song from Harriet. Leah Senior has a new album out. It's called Point Road Night. And I mentioned that I thought Emma Donovan's album, Take Me to the River, which started off our program this week, and her song Freedom Highway should be on the charts. Well, Leah Senior has made it onto the ARIA charts. And the song Winter, very appropriate if you live in the colder climes of Australia. Ruby Jones has got a terrific album out called Souvenir. We heard the song Flight Walker. And from the First Sounds Volume 14 compilation album, an album that compiles a whole lot of great Indigenous music, we heard Jaware and Woman Woman. Let's continue our Australian music with Tex Perkins and Matt Walker.

That's an outfit consisting of Chris Forsyth on guitar, Douglas McCombs, Michael Patrick Avery. They're called Basic, and that's a song called It Ignites from the Basic album. Before that, a couple of more Australian tracks, Evil Graham Lee and the song Siren from his forthcoming album, I Think We're Alone Now, six-track mini album, and It Always Can Get Worse from Tex Perkins and Matt Walker, the latest single from that duo. You're listening to Off the Record. Hope you're enjoying the music. Well, a few weeks ago in America, it was Juneteenth, and that celebrates the anniversary of the end of slavery. And it's generally a holiday in many states in America, not in all of them, I don't believe. And a couple of artists put out songs to coincide with that. Terry Lynn Carrington teamed up with Mikey Howard and Mark Rebo for a song called Solidarity Song. And Alison Russell and Brittany Spencer got together for the song Black Lavender. Let's hear those two songs now. And Eileen Jewell and the second single that she's recently released, you would have heard me play her version of The Doors' Soul Kitchen on the show recently. Well, the other single she's released is the topical song Deportee, and Eileen has decided not to tour for a little while. She's taking a little bit of a break, but she has released those two songs, and we're going to hear Deportee on this week's show. But let's start off with Terry Lynn Carrington.

Hey now, you can't take away our freedoms. Our prosperity is the backbone of this country. I've worked hard, my family has too, so that we can prosper. Now hold on, we ain't hurting you. I deserve every penny I got, so I ain't sharing nothing.

Ilan Jewell and Deportee, one of her latest singles, Black Lavender from Alison Russell and Brittany Spencer, and solidarity song Terry Lynn Carrington, Mikey Howard, Larry Goldings and Mark Rebo. Well, let's finish the program with a little bit more Americana. First from Rodney Crowell and the album Then Again, which has just been released, which he refers to as a lost album. And boy, there are some great guests on it, including Guy Clark and also Lyle Lovett, who you're going to hear on the track that we're about to play, What You're Going to Do Now. And the Jayhawks, led by Gary Lewis, who's moved to Canada, but he's touring the States, doing other countries as well. And they've got a new album coming out, and we'll hear the single from that, Keeping Our Heads Above Water. I hope you've enjoyed Off the Record this week. Next week, we'll be talking to producer Brad Cook, who's worked with Mavis Staples, Waxahachie, MJ Lenderman, many, many others, including a recent recording with a band from Athens, Georgia that I really love called Future Birds. That's next week on the program. In the meantime, is Rodney Crowell. Have a great week, and I'll be back on Off the Record, brought to you on the satellite network of the Community Broadcasting Association of Australia, supported by the Community Broadcasting Foundation.

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painted wagon trying to digest. Whereabouts the scouts would take me further out the west. There's a dollar in my belt safe, timber on the rungs. There's a single tree that blocks our view.

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2: Good morning, I'm Laura Devoy. The US has reinstated its blockade of the Strait of Hormuz after days of escalating strikes with Iran. US President Donald Trump says Washington would also now expect to be paid for providing security for vessels passing through. From Washington, here's the BBC's Gary O'Donoghue.
3: Iran has already pushed back. A spokesman said Tehran would not, under any circumstances, allow the US to take charge of the strait, warning of a forceful response. Last week, Mr. Trump declared the truce over and branded the Iranian leadership scum. Not surprisingly, perhaps, diplomacy has stalled and the future of the deal now seems at its most fragile.
2: The eSafety Commission has found a significant gap in how major online platforms are tackling child sexual exploitation in abuse and, in particular, sexual extortion. Between July and December last year, eSafety received more than 2,000 complaints about sexual extortion, with young men aged 18 to 24 the most affected. A report published last year found more than 1 in 10 adolescents had been the victim of sexual extortion. eSafety says the gaps are in the use of available technologies like language analysis, which can identify well-known coercion scripts, and reporting tools. Queensland is awaiting test results after a sick migratory bird was found at Noosa Main Beach. The giant petrel is in quarantine. It was tested for H5 avian influenza on Saturday. The results could take up to a week. If confirmed, it'll be the first case of the deadly strain of bird flu in Queensland. An elderly man who was allegedly assaulted in Sydney's southwest over the weekend has died. The 74-year-old was found unconscious in Yennora early on Saturday morning. Police were informed yesterday he had died in hospital. A 45-year-old man was charged with murder and cause wounding grievous bodily harm with intent to murder last night and will front court today. New data shows cancer incidence and mortality rates have declined in First Nations Australians. Lewis Donaldson has more from the Australian Institute of Health and Welfare.
4: The data released is a significant expansion of cancer data in Australia. It found the cancer incidence rate dropped from 342 to 315 cases per 100,000 for First Nations people between 2011 and 2025. However, lung cancer accounts for an estimated 26% of all First Nations cancer deaths, as opposed to 17% of the overall Australian population. Cervical cancer also disproportionately impacts First Nations females. It's the seventh most common cancer, compared to the 20th in the general female population.
2: Today marks 25 years since the disappearance of British backpacker Peter Falconio in the Northern Territory. Bradley John Murdoch was convicted of murder but never admitted to it or revealed the location of the 28-year-old's body. A group of US states are attempting to block the merger of two major media companies. The merger of Warner Brothers and Paramount would result in one company being responsible for a quarter of major film releases and would result in just four conglomerates controlling 86% of the market. California Attorney General Rob Bonta says it would lead to higher prices, lower quality and less content for film and television. Turning to sport in the NRL, Brisbane Broncos utility Billy Walters is set to make his return from an ACL injury this week. The 32-year-old has not played in the NRL since September last year. He's already returned in the Queensland Cup and is expected to line up for the Broncos against the Penrith Panthers on Thursday.
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6: And at 4 minutes after seven, let's have a look at the weather for the next few days. We've had the news and sport, haven't we? So let's have a look at the weather. I can tell you that currently in downtown Kennington, we're sitting on 9.8 degrees, so quite a mild morning. Although they are suggesting it feels like 8 degrees. I want to speak to that person. I want to know how they worked that out. However, there will be some rain. There'll be a shower or two clearing and up to 2 mils of rain. So that's today's outlook. Forecast maximum of 15. up to 2 mils of rain, and currently we're sitting on 10 degrees. And I know that because the Williams Weather Station, Williams Towing Weather Station, is telling us all the details we really need to know for today. If we go a little bit further in terms of our forecast, I can tell you that tomorrow, being Wednesday, bit of a proverbial frog in the throat. If I look at tomorrow's forecast, Wednesday, I can tell you that we're in for, well, let's face it, we're in the middle of winter. So what can we expect other than, you know, coolish temperatures, a little bit of moisture around the place, and tomorrow will be no exception. If we look at tomorrow, we've got forecast maximum of, well, it's 14. So we're going to hover around that 15, 14, 16 mark this week. So tomorrow, partly cloudy, overnight low tonight of 2 and a maximum tomorrow of 14, no rain. Thursday, partly cloudy, 3 to 16, no rain. Friday, partly cloudy, 3 to 13, no rain. And Saturday, partly cloudy, 3 to 14 and no rain. So the suggestion is some rain today no rain for the next 5 or 6 days. But then again, next Monday, there could be a shower or two. Well, I bumbled and stumbled my way through that weather forecast. Let's think that as we go on, things will improve in terms of my performance. But I will be with you for the next 3 hours. My name's John Pearce, and I'm speaking to you from the wonderful studios here at Phoenix FM 106.7. I can also tell you that today, as with every Tuesday, we have a theme. And we've got a great collection of listeners who, with their various tastes in music, provide us with a great playlist by sending in their requests. And they do that by sending an SMS on 0477 51358, or even call on the landline, which is 5444 1129. Now, being a little perverse, I'd like to not tell you the theme straight away that we have this morning. I like to play a tremendous, terrific Tuesday triple treat. And from the three songs I'm about to play, I think because of the quality of our listeners, you will pick up very quickly what the theme is. It's one of those themes where there's something with a slash something. That doesn't make much sense either. So let's just play three songs, and at the end of it, I will confirm that you've worked out our theme for today.

What a great way to start the show. Three great tracks there. And we started off with Petula Clark with Don't Sleep in the Subway, Darling. Now, she's still around. I looked up her details early this morning and noticed that she's still performing at 93 years of age. How incredible. I'm not sure she's jumping around the stage and swinging on trapezes and all sorts of things, but she is still performing, coming up to her 94th birthday. Second up, we had Anne Conway with Spirits of the Dreamtime, our own Phoenix FM Anne Conway, who's had a stellar career in music and community radio, in community activities. Just so many accolades can be attributed to Anne Conway, of course. And then we had the Romantics, Talking in Your Sleep. They really only had two big hits, and they both charted really well in Australia, apparently. An American group formed back in 1977. They're still active too, so next year we'll take them through to their 50th anniversary. But I don't think, having a quick look before, I don't think any of the original members, maybe there's one original member of the Romantics still musically active. So all in all, I think that's a very interesting triple treat to start with, and it should have given you some clues, I guess, as to the theme today. We had Don't Sleep in the Subway, Darling. We had Spirits of the Dreamtime, and we had Talking in Your Sleep. So, yes, it's that, I guess there's two parts to our theme this morning, sleeping and dreaming. So if you've got any songs or artists that their name or the song title or the lyrics make reference to sleep, then please don't hesitate to send in your request or requests, because I like the fact that some people are now sending in two requests each time. That gives me a bit of choice and a better chance of tracking them down. So we're going to come back with another triple treat by the one particular band suggested by our illustrious leader, our wonderful producer of the show, Gary, down there at Carrum Downs. But before we do that,

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0: Don't we have the best sponsors in town, and we have the best listeners? Put those two things together and I'm sure it's a win-win for all concerned. All right, 22 minutes after 7, temperature still hovering around that 10-degree mark. So, as I said, quite a mild morning in terms of the temperature. Overcast, but, yeah, it is the middle of winter. All right, I think any organisation or any particular program on any community radio organisation depends on good guidance and good leadership. In this case, we have Gary down there at Carrum Downs who slavishly puts together suggestions and ideas and all sorts of things for the Tuesday morning show. Now, he did react quite strongly to his own suggestion of sleep and dreaming, and came up with it's probably a big statement, but he would highly recommend, thoroughly recommend, in fact, very enthusiastically recommend this, what is in essence a triple treat. Only one of the songs makes direct reference to our theme of sleeping, dreaming, but these three shortish tracks, well, together they stretch out to about 5 minutes, but the track that we're, I guess, originally focused on is one that I think goes for about a minute and a half or a minute and three quarters. But as Gary so wisely said, this is a triple treat in itself. And he wrote that comment just after he'd watched it on YouTube. However, I'm not going to watch it on YouTube. I'm going to play it from my CD collection. And this, of course, is from Abbey Road. I hope you enjoy it. We've got three great Beatles tracks. Golden Slumbers, which is the key to this little trio of tracks. Then Carry That Weight. I hope they're not making reference to my state of being at the moment. And then something that we're all going to face at some stage, The End. So a triple treat from Gary down there in Carrum Downs. Golden Slumbers, Carry That Weight, and The End.

0: What a fantastic suggestion there to play that particular Golden Slumbers, Carry That Weight, and The End. It was from the Abbey Road album. That scene that's probably, for older listeners, it's imprinted in their brains, the four Beatles walking across that pedestrian crossing in single file, which would annoy the heck out of drivers, wouldn't it? Iconic photo, and I wonder how many people have pondered whatever happened to that VW that was parked on the left-hand side of the road in that particular photo. All right, let's have a look at the time. We're 29 and a half minutes away from 8 o'clock. I'm with you right through until 10 o'clock. I'll be joined between 9 a.m. and 10 a.m. by Team Kellyana. We've got two students and two staff members coming in to have a chat about some really interesting things that are happening out there at what is a superb school. And we'll have a chat to Rex, and I'll have to check my notes for the name of the other three, names of the other three. But North Bendigo footballer is Rex, and so had a chat to him yesterday, and we know a few people in common, particularly one Darcy Richards, footballer extraordinaire, although I think he's recovering from an injury at the moment, and a fabulous member of the education department, a great teacher. So looking forward to that, and I hope you stay tuned so you can have a listen to that particular conversation. We've got our theme. We've acknowledged the theme. The theme is sleep slash dreams. So anything about sleeping or dreaming will certainly be right up our alley in terms of songs we'd like to play. But if there's just a song you want to hear, gee whiz, I'm not going to confine you just to our theme. If there's a song you'd like us to play for you, then I certainly will be doing that if you send in your request via 0477 51358, or give us a call, have a chat on the landline 5444 1129. And we thank people who are always very, very efficient, very prompt, very much on the ball. And so to Robin and Ruth, you two have really set the scene with a couple of great requests, and we'll be playing them very shortly indeed. All right, one show that I would suggest you should never, ever, ever miss, unless you're at work and you're not allowed to have the radio on a Tuesday afternoon, is this particular show.
1: G'day, Troy Cassadaly here. 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

So as I suggest, make sure you tune in this afternoon, or just stay tuned. Just leave your device tuned into 106.7, and that'll assure you of a good day's listening. Now, it's interesting how great minds think alike. And we've got Gary down there at Carrum Downs, and we've got Ron at White Hills. And they've both suggested or requested a track by Australian group, Crowded House, Don't Dream, It's Over. Thanks, Gary, and thanks to Ron.

0: Two great tracks back to back there. We started off with a request from a couple of people, Gary and Ron, I think it was. And that was, of course, a fantastic song that many of you will have sung along to. Crowded House and Don't Dream It's Over. Then we had Roy Orbison with In Dreams, and that's a 1987 version, that particular version, and that was requested by Gary and also John out at Maiden Gully. So we thank our wonderful listeners for their great taste in music. We've got some more requests. They're starting to, I won't say flood in, perhaps trickle is a more appropriate word. We've got a very steady trickle of requests coming in, which we'll be able to keep our finger on the pulse for that. We've got one coming up very shortly for Nick and Willow out there at Kangaroo Flat, and they've requested a song that the singer you might be too familiar with, but I think lots of people who liked their music in the 80s, Dan Hartman, is going to tell us about I Can Dream About You. But before we do that, we're going to listen to a little promo for a show that you can be very confident if you tune in tomorrow, you'll enjoy the energy, the fun, and just the enthusiasm of the presenters involved.
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0: So it doesn't matter whether it's music you're after or some updates on sport, particularly football and basketball, and just what I always think of as being just an absolute ball of energy. The presenters combined together, their chemistry is great, and it just makes for some really good listening. So make sure that if you get a chance, you tune in to the CD Rack on a Wednesday. Right, next up for Nick and Willow, who are probably getting ready to head off to work, or Willow will be ready to stay and do some housework perhaps. But they've requested a track by Dan Hartman. And as usual, it's spot on the theme. The theme today being sleeping / dreaming. This one's called I Can Dream About You. People chatting about you. We're going to sing about dreaming in a moment. Any moment now. From memory, I think that's the jukebox.

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4: And a big thank you to all those wonderful sponsors of ours. We do appreciate their ongoing support, and they are very loyal, but gee, they offer good services and good products. Okay, and good experiences. Last 10 minutes before we head into the second hour of the show, let's devote this to two of our wonderful Hall of Famers. They're both, their names start with R. We've got Ruth and Robin. Let's start with Ruth with her request, Get Out of My Dreams, Get Into My Car. It's Billy Ocean. And we thank you again, Ruth, as always, every Tuesday and Thursday. I know I always look forward to seeing what you actually come up with in terms of requests and how they relate to the theme, and you've done it again.

Thanks, Ruth. Billy Ocean there with Get Out of My Dreams, Get Into My Car. A request from Ruth and spot on in terms of the theme of today, which is sleeping and dreaming. Let's jump in now to a request from Robin. She's normal transmission has been resumed. She's requested a Casey Chambers track and no Sharon O'Neill mentioned at this stage of the morning, but we'll certainly with pleasure play this particular track, Sleeping Cold. So spot on in terms of the theme. Thanks, Robin. Hope you have a fantastic day.

0: What a ripper, Robin. That's a fantastic song. Casey Chambers, backed up by Shane Nicholson, I believe, in that particular version from the Rattlin' Bones album, and just a really good song. All right, we're heading to the news, sport and weather, but lots and lots of great shows coming up here on Phoenix FM, and after the news, sport and the weather, I'll tell you a bit more about what you're going to have an opportunity to listen to today on Phoenix FM. But of course, on the hour, every hour, we bring you the news.
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3: Good morning, I'm Laura Devoy. The US Central Command says it has begun another round of strikes on Iran. It's the third consecutive night the US has attacked Iran and comes after Washington reinstated its blockade of the Strait of Hormuz just 2 hours ago. CENTCOM says the strikes will continue imposing a heavy cost on Iranian forces and degrade their ability to attack innocent civilians and commercial shipping. US President Donald Trump also announced overnight Washington would impose a 20% fee on all cargo transiting the strait. New data shows young people are increasingly being diagnosed with cancer, but survival rates are improving. The Australian Institute of Health and Welfare says First Nations people are twice as likely to be diagnosed with cancers with low survival rates compared to non-Indigenous Australians. The number of cases is in decline. Cancer incidence has dropped from 342 cases per 100,000 people to 315, and the mortality rate has dropped from 148 deaths to 105. Northern Territory Police say they're still seeking answers 25 years after the disappearance of British backpacker Peter Falconio. Several previously unseen photographs from the investigation have been released. One shows Mr. Falconio's girlfriend Joanne Lees less than 24 hours after she escaped. Others depict killer Bradley John Murdoch, who died 12 months ago without ever admitting to the murder and attempted kidnapping with which he was convicted. In a statement, NT Police say the investigation will remain open until Mr. Falconio's remains are found. British regulators have approved human trials of a new vaccine to tackle the Ebola outbreak in the Democratic Republic of Congo. The vaccine from the University of Oxford is one of four being developed, but the first to enter human trials. The BBC's Fergus Walsh reports.
4: The Oxford Vaccine Group wants to recruit 50 healthy adults aged 18 to 55. The vaccine against the Bundibugyo species of Ebola is based on the same technology as used in the Oxford AstraZeneca COVID jab. The trial will assess the safety of the Ebola vaccine as well as monitoring immune responses. And there'll be further studies in Africa. The Serum Institute of India has manufactured more than 600 million doses of the prototype vaccine, ready for potential future use.
3: A new submarine bridge simulator is set to enhance the way submariners train for surfaced operations. Lewis Donaldson has the details.
5: The Submarine Training and Systems Centre at HMAS Stirling in WA has opened the new simulator. It features a 360-degree viewing platform centred on a full-scale replica of a submarine bridge. The Kongsberg simulator will enable crews to practice complex scenarios and emergency situations with the ability to pause, reset and repeat scenarios. Director Training Authority of Submarines, Captain Robin Dainty, says the simulator represents a significant advancement in the training curriculum.
3: Turning to sport, Melbourne Storm star Cameron Munster is set to be sidelined for 4 to 6 weeks. The NRL club has confirmed Munster will undergo surgery on his knee after sustaining a cartilage injury. The 31-year-old did not line up for the Storm on the weekend following the State of Origin decider last Wednesday. And in the AFL, Collingwood's Billy Frampton will front the tribunal this evening to challenge his one-match ban. The rough conduct incident was graded careless conduct, medium impact and high contact.
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0: And after quite a mild start to the day, we're having a little trouble getting the temperature to actually increase. Although I noticed coming through the windows here at the studios of Phoenix FM, there's a bit of sunshine. So that's always a good sign. We're sitting on 9.7 degrees. And that's in pursuit of a maximum forecast temperature today of 15. There'll be a shower or two clearing up to 2 mils of rain today. So that's pretty promising, really, for a mid-winter day. Tomorrow being Wednesday, partly cloudy, 2 overnight tonight and 14 tomorrow, no rain. Thursday, partly cloudy, 3 overnight, 16 maximum, no rain. Friday, partly cloudy, 3 overnight to 13, no rain. Then Saturday, partly cloudy, 3 to 14 and no rain. So that's the outlook. I think, you know, at least we've had some rain. That's given people an instant topic of conversation when they meet up. And I know some people think we've had too much. Others think it's just right. And the other third couldn't care less. They just accept whatever comes their way. All right. 5.5 minutes after 8 o'clock, we have a theme as always on a Tuesday morning. We've got a couple of requests up our sleeve, but just for those who have joined us, I'm going to play a tremendous, terrific Tuesday triple treat. 3 tracks. They all make reference in some way or another to our theme today, which is sleep or dreams. Sleeping and dreaming. Obviously closely connected.

Variety is a spice of life, and if that's the case, then this certainly is Spice Central here at Phoenix FM. Just in that little tremendous, terrific Tuesday triple treat, we had three very different songs, but all on theme, interestingly enough. We start off with Mama Cass, Dream, A Little Dream of Me. Then the Sleepy Jacksons, Dream On. And the Everly Brothers, All I Have to Do is Dream. Now, getting back to the Sleepy Jackson, that was an alternative sort of group out of Perth, going back a little while, around perhaps the end of the 90s and the start of the noughties. And they named it after a former drummer. They got their name from a former drummer who, sadly, and I'm sure it's no laughing matter, was narcoleptic. So, name from a former drummer who, sadly, and I'm sure it's no laughing matter, was narcoleptic. So, he would, just

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5: 17.5 minutes after 8 o'clock on a, well, it's becoming a little less sunny, a bit more overcast. We did have that burst of sun a little while ago, but I'm sure if you're out and about, you'll be able to come up with your own weather assessment far better than I can. And I know that we've got quite a few people who on their way to work will tune into Phoenix FM, and a really good morning to you. Drive carefully. Hope you have a great day at work, or if you're just dropping the kids off at school, now's the time where those school crossings get pretty busy. So please, please take care. All right, Paul Kelly. So who do you think requested this? Regular listeners would know. Marley from out there at Kangaroo Flat. Great to hear from you as usual, Marley. And Paul Kelly is back on the agenda with you. Oh, I think you strayed a little way there for a couple of weeks, but we're back with a Paul Kelly number. And it was, I mean, I think Paul Kelly's such a prolific songwriter and performer that it doesn't matter what the topic we come up with. Marley, you always seem to come up with a good song, and this is no exception. This is Paul Kelly, and he's got some advice for all of us. Sleep, Australia, sleep.

What a great track there by Paul Kelly. Thanks so much, Marley, for requesting it. Very powerful song. If you listen to the lyrics, a few messages there for all of us and for Australia as a whole. All right, we're just 22 and a half minutes after 8 o'clock. Of course, at 9 o'clock I'll be joined by four wonderful guests from Kellyana, and we'll have a chat, play some music, find out what's going on at that wonderful school. And I know that the two students I met with yesterday, you'll be absolutely delighted to listen to them. They were very, very impressive to sit down and have a chat with. And we talked about some of the things that we'd talk about on air today. And they were very creative and very forthcoming in their ideas and their thoughts. All right, 23 and a half minutes after 8 o'clock, you're listening to John Pearce on Phoenix FM 106.7. And, of course, when I'm finished and our guests are finished on air at 10 o'clock, I'll be handing the reins over to the wonderful Julie Sloan with Tuesday Brunch. Always a fantastic listen, most welcoming, most knowledgeable, has that just that way of engaging the listener with her wonderful manner, and just tune in and you'll know exactly what I'm talking about. When she's finished at 12 midday, Darren Wright will suggest that he wants you to get out all those old records. So he'll get his old records out, he'll share them with you, he'll give you amazing background stories to each and every track he plays, and there's always a serial included, so make sure you do listen. Otherwise, you're going to miss out. If you've got any requests you'd like to send in, then it's pretty straightforward, isn't it? You know the number? Oh, well, I think you know the number. If you don't, the SMS number is, 0477 51 358. Yes, I was just testing you. 358. Or you can call us on the landline, 5444 1129, and I'll be very, very pleased to find the track that you request. If I've got it, I'll play it. If not, I'll play a close approximation. That's probably a good way of putting it, a close approximation. However, I was expecting to hear from a gentleman up in Sydney, or Errawarra. I was expecting that he would send in a request for a Graham Connors track. So I've shown a little bit of anticipation here, and I've selected a Graham Connors track for Jason and Robin up there in Sydney. And it's, I love the title, it's a grand title, Graham Connors with a song called The Great Australian Dream.

a great Australian artist there with a song called The Great Australian Dream. Graham Connors there with a tremendous track. Although I must point out that to any product names mentioned in that song, we don't necessarily endorse them here at Phoenix FM. I'd never listened closely enough to realise he gives a few very high profile products, brands, quite a decent mention in that song. So good on you, Graham. I'm sure that that was all completely above board and quite innocent. Okay, let's look at the time. 29 minutes away from 9 o'clock. Of course, as I've told you a number of times, after 9 o'clock we'll be joined by some wonderful people from a wonderful organisation called Kaliana, and they'll be coming in to have a chat about the sorts of things that are happening out at the school and some of the upcoming events. And so we've got a couple of the students and a couple of the staff. So we've got Kay Lee and Rex coming in along with Kelly and James, and they'll be with us after the 9 o'clock news. And if you've got any questions or comments or whatever, then or even requesting a song, I'm sure they'd be happy to play it for you. Send it in via that SMS number of 0477 51 358. Now, being a fairly simple soul, well, not fairly simple, being an extremely simple soul, when I first heard from the producer of the show, Gary, that today would be looking at a theme of sleep and dreams, the first group, not the first song, but the first group that came to mind was one from back in the 60s, which obviously dates me, but Freddie and the Dreamers. And I'm telling you now that I'm going to play their song.

Freddy and the Dreamers there with I'm Telling You Now. You're listening to Phoenix FM 106.7. Time just coming up to 26 and a half minutes. No, 25 and a half minutes. Let's do your maths right. 25 and a half minutes away from the 9 o'clock news. Now, I guess you've got very busy lives out there and you're got lots of things on your mind, but I might indulge myself and just share a little experience I had last week. And I was lucky enough to go along to the Capitol Theatre and to a really great night of music. Feature artist Thelma Plum, a brilliant singer, musician, and her support act really took me by surprise. I must admit I'd never heard of Mia Ray. That's spelled W-R-A-Y, an Australian artist who really had the audience, and often it's a tough gig being the support act or the opening act, but she had the meeting out of her hand, and I was quite intrigued with not just the quality of her music, but her presentation and her, I guess, her repartee with the audience. And so I thought, gee whiz, next Tuesday morning, which is today, right now, I might play one of her songs. And isn't it funny how you come across artists you never heard of before, never listened to, know nothing about? And we were lucky enough after the show to have a bit of a chat with her. My nephew, Heath Bradby, is Thelma Plum's manager. And so we met him, not backstage, no, we didn't go backstage, but we met with Heath and had a good chat. And while we're talking to him, Mia came along and she was very intrigued by the fact that the following night they were performing in Horsham and she didn't have any idea whatsoever about Horsham. I'm sure they had a fantastic experience over there. So let's have a listen to Mia Ray. Phrase I just coined in that little spiel of mine, isn't it funny? So Mia Ray.

0: Mia Ray. Now, if you've never heard Mia Ray before, I hope that's whetted your appetite. And hop online and see if you can find some of her music, because she is a very talented artist and singer-songwriter who was, as I said, a support act to Thelma Plum. And she's been a support act to some really high profiles, even Ed Sheeran, his last tour of Australia, apparently. She was a support act for him. So that's sort of, I guess, that's not a bad recommendation, is it? All right, let's have a look at the time. We're only 19 minutes away from 9 o'clock, and you're listening to John Pearce on Phoenix FM 106.7. And, of course, we rely very much on our wonderful sponsors.
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0: And a super big thank you to all those wonderful sponsors who over the years have continued to support Phoenix FM. I wonder if you can indulge me just for a little longer. I'll finish this story about last week going to see Thelma Plum and coming across a support artist, Mia Ray. It's M-I-A and then W-R-A-Y. So if you want to look her up and have a listen to her music, you will be super impressed. But Thelma Plum, who was a star act for the night, superb artist, Australian Indigenous singer who has won international awards. She's not just recognised here in Australia, but she's won awards overseas. And I'm going to play a song. This is a little bit of irony about this song, which she devotes to another Australian artist. It's Thelma Plum with a song called Nick Cave. Please enjoy.

I love it. What a great song there by Thelma Plum, a song called Nick Cave. So I think you probably made the connection there without me having to try and explain it. But what I can explain to you is that we have some wonderful guests coming into the studio shortly. They're coming to us as Team Kaliana. They were planning to leave the school a little bit after 8:30, so they shouldn't be too far away. And we've got two of the students, two of their leading students, Rex and Kaylee. Kaylee, a very impressive senior student there, very involved with the SRC, I believe. And I was intrigued meeting Rex that he really is, I would suspect, a very devoted North Bendigo footballer. And we'll find out a bit more about each of them. And they'll be accompanied by two wonderful staff members from the school. We've got Kelly and James coming in with them. So something to look forward to in the hour after the news, sport and weather, which we'll be getting to in about 11 minutes. In the meantime, we're going to pursue another song that fits in with our theme. And remember, our theme today has been sleeping and dreaming. And it's not unusual for me to try and sneak in a track by The Kinks, one of my absolutely favourite all-time groups. Followed them from way back in the 60s. And Ray Davies and Dave Davies and Peter Quaife and Mick Avery. The two Davies boys, really intriguing story. They had a number of, I could only describe them as punch-ups on stage at various times. In fact, they were banned from America because of their altercation they had on stage. But just the same, really good music and very social comment type music. Anyway, this one fits our theme beautifully. Let's have a listen to The Kinks and Sleepwalker.

A few of you may have been fooled, as I was. That was actually the Bee Gees with, Technicolor Dreams. Wow. Okay, look, we're nearly out of time. We've got to fit this last request in for Sean because we really always enjoy looking forward to hearing from Sean. And Sean has sent in a request that's and we're so pleased to get your messages. They're always very cheery, very positive messages. There she goes, the Lars. So thanks, Sean. And this will take us almost up to the news.

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2: Good morning, I'm Laura Devoy. The eSafety Commissioner says many young men who fall victim to sextortion are not reporting it to relevant authorities. Sexual extortion involves the use of generative AI to create avatars or personas which ask victims to do things and then blackmail them. A report from eSafety has found the perpetrators are generally organised criminal groups based overseas. Commissioner Julian Mingrant told the ABC young men are often the victims.
3: But of course they're targeting these young men because they're starting to make money, they're risk-taking, it's really, really quite devastating. We're also finding that young men are not, they're not reporting to authorities like eSafety or the police. They're actually confiding in friends or AI companions.
2: US President Donald Trump has defended his decision to impose a 20% charge on all cargo shipping in the Strait of Hormuz. Washington reinstated its blockade on the waterway this morning and has since launched another round of strikes on Iran. Speaking to reporters at the White House, Mr. Trump explained why he wanted to be reimbursed.
4: Yeah, I want to be reimbursed because we're protecting a very rich portion of the world. We're spending money. And so what we've done is we are going to be reimbursed for protection. We're protecting by the countries that we're helping.
2: The Australian Federal Police has contacted more than 120 families in relation to alleged offending involving child victims. A 35-year-old man was last year charged with 329 offences allegedly committed over a 16-year period. Police say he worked at or attended 62 early childhood education facilities, predominantly in Sydney's northwest. The alleged offences were revealed after a non-publication order was discontinued. It's hoped a new pocket-sized defibrillator will increase access to the life-saving device. Every day, more than 80 Australians experience a cardiac arrest outside hospital. Their chances of survival fall significantly for every minute without CPR and defibrillation. CEO of St John Ambulance Australia, Brendan Maher, says having a defibrillator nearby can make a difference.
5: We know that AEDs, whether they're on a wall or in a public cabinet, they're highly effective and they're already saving lives. But we can't always guarantee they're close by. In light of all of the cardiac arrests that happen every week in Australia, only 2% are reached by a publicly accessible fixed defibrillator.
2: New technology is being used to predict an individual's risk of injury at work. Elissa Delfs reports.
6: A new study is working to perfect artificial intelligence as a tool for the diagnosis of musculoskeletal injuries. The health and data scientists from QUT are taking a closer look at how distinct risk factors affect different areas, using 6 machine learning models to make their predictions. Unlike other studies, the researchers incorporated not just physical risk factors, but also sleep and social support from managers and colleagues. The researchers say their findings show targeted interventions would work better than a one-size-fits-all solution.
2: Turning to sport, in tennis, Alex de Minaur has reached a career-high ATP ranking despite a disappointing Wimbledon campaign. The Australian is now ranked number 5 in the world, behind Jannik Sinner, Alexander Zverev, Carlos Alcaraz and Felix Auger-Aliassime. De Minaur reached the fourth round of Wimbledon, where he lost to Flavio Caboli. It's the first time in 17 years an Australian man has been ranked in the top 5.
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9: And with the time just 4 minutes after 9, let's have a look at some weather information. I can tell you that currently in downtown Kennington, yeah, the sun is out again. That's a good sign. We're sitting on 10.2 degrees. We know that because the Williams Towing Weather Station is keeping us up to date. I can also tell you that we can suggest that today we'll get as far as 15. Typical this time of year, so we're no complaints about that. And up to 2 mils of rain. So we'll have a little bit of sunshine by the look of it, an awful lot of cloud and a little bit of rain. So that sort of sums it up, what's happening today. But let's look ahead the next few days, tomorrow, which is Wednesday, partly cloudy. 2 overnight and 14 maximum, no rain. Thursday, partly cloudy. 3, 16 degrees as the top temperature, no rain. Friday, partly cloudy. 3 to 13, no rain. And Saturday, and this is just so that Rex knows the conditions of the footy ground when he runs out on Saturday, partly cloudy, 3 to 14, and no rain. So that's midwinter. I think that's not too bad at all. And we will keep you up to date right throughout the day. Each hour on the hour, we have our news, sport and weather. But more importantly, we've got some special guests in the studio. And I've been looking forward to this, having met the two students yesterday and met the staff many times before. But we've got Team Kaliana in the studio with us today, and we're going to find out a bit more about not just their school, but also their own individual stories. And we're going to spend a bit of time chatting. We'll play some sponsorship, and we'll also play some music. And if anyone out there has got any requests they'd like us to play, don't hesitate to send it in via SMS number 0477 51358. There might be some students or staff listening at Kaliana who'd like to hear a particular song, or you might like to pass on a question to our four special guests, then don't hesitate to do that. All right. Let's get underway. We're going straight to Kelly, actually. Kelly, who is an old hand at being behind the microphone, not just here at Phoenix, but also at another location, which we'll get you to remind our listeners about. Kelly, first of all, welcome back to Phoenix.
8: Thank you so much, John. It's great to be back again.
9: And you are becoming a bit of a megastar when it comes to radio. Where else do you appear on radio?
8: So I actually do some volunteer work with Vision Australia Radio. Right. So we actually have a studio in Bendigo in Bridge Street. And every second Saturday I read the Bendigo Advertiser with my colleague Maureen, and then we have a panel operator, Harvey. So I've been doing that for about 18 months and I really enjoy it.
9: Fantastic. Now, I notice you've brought along, well, you're sitting next to somebody who really impressed me yesterday when I spoke to her, and that's Kaylee.
8: Yes.
9: So let's have a bit of a chat to Kaylee. First of all, Kaylee, welcome to Phoenix. Just putting the headphones on so people know it's live radio. This is live radio. So welcome to Phoenix.
10: Thank you very much.
9: Now, yesterday I was just so impressed with the fact you show great leadership at your school. You're involved with a special group of students who have a say in the running of the school. What's your role there?
10: I'm a part of the SRC here at Kaliana.
9: Right. And what's the SRC stand for? Is that Student Representative Council? Is that what it's all about?
10: Yes, that's correct.
9: Yeah. And what do you do? What's your role?
10: Our role here at Kaliana is to
9: come up with suggestions and things?
10: Support students, and if they have any suggestions for end-of-term activities or have any ideas they want for the school, they can come to us and we can go to a meeting to bring it to light.
9: Right, fantastic. So that makes you pretty important. How did you become a member of the SRC? Did you have to make a speech? Did you have to write a letter of application? What was the process?
10: The process to become an SRC is we would all write a paragraph of why we would make a great SRC, how we can help support the school, and our ideas and reasonings. And when the day came, we would all stand in front of the school and read out our letters to the front, to the whole school.
9: To the whole school. Were you nervous?
10: To be honest, I was a little bit.
9: I think honesty is a good policy. No, I'm sure I would be nervous doing that. And what did you say in your paragraph to try and convince the students and the staff that you would make a good SRC rep? Did you suggest you had some good ideas and those sorts of things?
10: I did suggest how I did put down my suggestions for great ideas for end of term activities and how at Kaliana I would follow the school school positive school values, positive, creative and inclusive.
9: Let's hear them again. They sound very impressive. Let's hear them again.
10: Positive, creative and inclusive.
9: Right. I reckon that would sum you up, wouldn't it? That's how you operate at school, I would imagine. So I think you are an ideal candidate. All right, let's move across now to James. James is another member of staff who's come along, and he's got sitting next to him North Bendigo footballer extraordinaire, Rex, and we'll be talking to Rex in a moment. James, welcome back for a start.
11: Oh, thanks for having me back, John. I think I'm starting to become a bit of a regular myself here, yeah. So that's super exciting. I know we're in for a treat today as well.
9: We are. How were the holidays? What do teachers do in the holidays?
11: Oh, lots and lots of hard work over those 2 weeks. No, we caught up on lots of sleep. We did, saw lots of family and friends and
9: right.
11: Got ourselves ready for an exciting term ahead.
9: Right. Now, so the listeners who haven't tuned in before, let's outline your role at Kellyana.
11: Yep, so I'm the Year 10 teacher, so I'm lucky enough to be able to teach Kaylee and Rex here. And then as part of that, I also teach a Certificate 2 in active volunteering as well.
9: Right.
11: So as part of that, we get to go to different opportunities, volunteer, just exactly like we're doing right now, and we get to get some hours up and basically get Kellyana in the community.
9: Fantastic. The other thing that I think our listeners would be really keen to find out is, once again, for those who haven't tuned in before, the size of Kellyana. How many students, how many staff, where is the campus? What are some of the sort of standouts for you in terms of the facilities?
11: Well, we've got brand new facilities at the school. I think they're maybe only 5-6 years old now, and they are just absolutely world class, which is just, we're just so lucky and fortunate we get to be in a school like the one we're in. And we are absolutely growing as well. Even though we're a brand new school, we are absolutely filled to the brim with kids at the moment. I think we are, we think we've had even more enrolments over the holidays. I think we're at about 260 now or something.
9: Wow, gee.
11: We've probably over 100 staff too.
9: Right.
11: So our little North Bendigo campus is growing by the day.
9: And what attracted you to Kellyana in the first place?
11: Oh, just the students, the kids, it's just so, everyone there is just so welcoming and just also the work that we are doing with the students as well. Like we're not just, we're really pushing the kids. We're getting them out. We're getting them making real progress that you can really see of the students, and that just interested me massively. And
9: fantastic. Now, if I was principal, I would have just doubled your pay after that little spiel. That's brilliant. Now, you've brought along one of the students from your particular class, and let's say hello to Rex. First of all, Rex, welcome to Phoenix.
12: Thank you.
9: Great to have you here. Now, I was super impressed yesterday when I met you because not only are you a very thoughtful person, but you're obviously very keen on sport. What are your favourite sports?
12: Footy, obviously. Yeah. Bit of cricket.
9: Right.
12: A bit of everything, to be honest.
9: So let's get back to cricket then. Batsman or bowler?
12: I like fielder.
9: You like fielding?
12: Yeah.
9: How to go at wicket-keeping at all?
12: No, I've been a bit too scared for that.
9: Right. Well, maybe that's in the future. I'm sure you... So let's tell us all about what sort of sports do you get to play at Kellyana, for example?
12: We've got a oval, I think, about...
13: Basketball
12: stadium.
9: Right.
12: We have soccer nets on the oval. Got a bunch of basketball hoops.
9: Right.
12: And we have a... bunch of like barns with all the sports stuff in it.
9: Fantastic. So it's very well set up for sport then, for someone such as yourself.
12: Yeah.
9: You love it. But at weekends, you've got a passion there too, haven't you, for your football? Tell us all about your involvement with North Bendigo.
12: Last year, I used to umpire the junior tens.
9: Right. Umpire. Fantastic.
12: Yeah. Went to every North Bendigo game just to watch the seniors play.
9: Right. And give us, off the record, no one will sort of know any different, but how's that Darcy Richards? Is he any good?
12: He's pretty good.
9: Is he?
12: Kicks a lot of goals, but he is out with a, I think it's a shoulder injury or a neck injury.
9: Right. So he won't listen to me. I keep telling him he's too old. He should give it away, but he keeps playing, does he?
12: Well, I said that to my uncle and he kept playing until he was 40.
9: Oh, really? Goodness gracious. And at North Bendigo?
12: Yeah.
9: Right. So what's the connection with North Bendigo? Your whole family, by the sound of it,
12: yeah.
9: is connected. Great. All right, we're just going to have a bit of a break. We've met our four special guests and we'll come back after listening to some sponsorship. And after the sponsorship, we're going to have a chat with Kaylee again.
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2: Fascinating listening yesterday. I had a listen to Bats and Banter and just so much interesting scientific information that is shared with the listeners, so make sure you tune in. All right, we're going back to Kaylee, and there's something you said yesterday, Kaylee, I want to follow up on. I believe as part of an initiative by the SRC is a suggestion box. How does that work?
3: The suggestion box is every classroom has this little slit container which says student voice on it, and if you want to any suggestions or anything you want to add to the school, you would write it down on a piece of paper that comes included in a little pouch next to the box.
2: Right.
3: And then you would slide it in. So when the next meeting comes, we can all walk around the classrooms and collect them all to take to the meeting so we can take a look at it.
2: Fantastic. Now, it just struck me as I was listening to you then, it's a great idea, but before I retired, I was a teacher. I wish I could have explained things as clearly as you just explained that, because I could see it as you were talking. I could see the actual situation with that. So that's brilliant. Really, really great skill to have. What are some of the suggestions that have come through this year? Can you think of any? Well, that's a question without notice. I think that's how we describe that.
3: I did end up seeing a suggestion about new foods in the CAF.
2: Right. Tell us about that. Talk about that to me.
3: To be honest, I forgot what it was exactly. But I think it was hot dogs in the CAF.
2: Right. Okay. Because lots of sauce. I like lots of sauce on my hot dogs. What sorts of things do you have in the CAF there?
3: In the CAF, we supply sandwiches, dim sims. If anything's on special, they will put that on a chalkboard that's on the front of the CAF.
2: Right, right. And when's it open? Is it open at recess and breaks, or is it just at lunchtime?
3: It's open for the morning, so if anyone wants to put in their lunch orders in the morning to second session. Last session is where they close up and clean up the CAF for tomorrow.
2: Fantastic. All right, Rex, let's get back to you. One of the things I want to ask you is, what do you do at lunchtimes at your school? Because I know that can be a time where people get a bit restless or they get a bit bored or whatever. What's available to you at lunchtimes?
4: Muck around with my mates.
2: Right, okay. So, but you did mention there's sporting equipment available?
4: Yeah.
2: Right, and you get into that a bit?
4: Yeah, I play a bit of footy with some of the younger kids.
2: Right, right. Do you umpire them?
4: Sometimes.
2: Sometimes. I bet you'd be good with the Acme Thunderer, the most the whistle of first choice by most umpires. All right. Do you go on camps at Kellyana? Are there opportunities for you to go on excursions and camps?
4: Yeah.
2: Have you been on any this year?
4: Not this year.
2: What did you go on last year?
4: We went to Melbourne.
2: Right. And did you stay in Melbourne?
4: Yep, we stayed there for, I think, 3 days.
2: Right. And what sorts of things did you get up to in Melbourne?
4: MCG tour.
2: I was hoping that would come up. Did you get to walk on the ground?
4: On the side of it.
2: Yeah, right, outside the boundary there. Yeah.
4: What else? Got ice cream.
2: Right.
4: Went to the old Melbourne jail.
2: Spooky, I reckon. Spooky.
4: Yeah.
2: Sounds like you had a wonderful time.

0: Kelly, I wonder if you could share with our listeners perhaps an overall view of the sorts of activities and experiences available to the students at Kellyana.
1: Yes. Yeah, so my role at the school is wellbeing officer, and I do some careers liaison. So doing some career stuff has really allowed me to be creative and do lots of cool activities. And last year what we did through Careers Week is we have a lot of staff at school, and a lot of our staff in their younger years did jobs, some really cool jobs that our students are really interested in.
0: Yep.
1: So we had throughout the week, we had every morning staff members, and Mr. James was one of them. He came along in his McDonald's uniform that he used when he was a young lad, and spoke to the students about working at McDonald's and what it was like.
0: Can I still interrupt there? He's still a young lad.
1: He is still a young lad. And so while he was training to be a teacher, he worked at McDonald's, and also another one of our colleagues worked at KFC. So together they put on a magnificent presentation for our students. So every day, every morning we actually did that with different staff members. So we had our principal, he came along and talked about a time when he drove a truck. We've had someone that's worked in a post office came along. We've had farmers. We had a photographer. So that's been really great. So there's some of the activities that we love to do to show our students in real time and very visually some of the career options that they can aspire to.
0: And what did you talk about, Kelly?
1: Well, I haven't done it yet because
0: I organised it. Oh, you organised
1: it? Yeah, I'm a little bit boring.
0: No, I'm sure you're building up to a crescendo with the announcement. This is what Kelly used to do.
1: So we haven't been able to do it this year, but hopefully in the future we can do that again.
0: Right.
1: What are some other activities? Oh, I think the students will probably talk about our concert that's coming up this term.
0: There's a bit of excitement out there.
1: Yeah, it's a really, really big event for us, and a lot of work goes into it. So I will let Rex and Kaylee talk to you about the concert.
0: Because I'm so impressed with these two young people, I'm going to ask Kaylee about a song I'm about to play. It's called America, the song is called, and it's by a group called Rammstein. Have you ever heard of them?
2: Yes, I have.
0: What do you know about them?
2: They are a German heavy metal band.
0: Right.
2: I've listened to them many times.
0: Do you know this particular number, America? And it's got a photo of people on Mars or the moon or somewhere in space uniforms. Do you know this one?
2: Yes, that's one of my favourite songs of theirs.
0: Fantastic. You say all the right things, Kaylee. You're wonderful. Let's have a listen to Rammstein.

0: They're All Living in America. And I hope you enjoyed that. It was a selection by Kay Lee, one of her favourite groups, one of her favourite songs, and very, very interesting lyrics to that particular song. We certainly enjoyed that. Okay, we are looking at 28 and a half minutes after 9 o'clock. If I looked up at the wall, I'd say it was actually later than that, but we have a digital clock on the wall telling us it's 9:29 and 18 seconds, and on our computer screen it's 9:28 and a half. So we'll stick with the time on the computer because that's the one we operate throughout the show. But we're having a great chat with four special guests from Kellyana, and gee whiz, aren't we lucky to be able to share this airtime with some young people and some, well, a little older people. They're not old, but they're just a slightly older. 2 year 10 students from Kellyana, Kay Lee and Rex. Now, we're going to speak to one of the staff members, James, and I believe, and I could almost sense it yesterday when people started talking about an upcoming school production. What's going on there?
1: Yeah, so we've got our annual school concert coming up September 11th. I think it's a Friday this year, and that's going to be super, super exciting. As a bit of a heavy metal enthusiast myself, I wish I could get away with our school dance being Rammstein, but alas, so how it works, we've got every year level at the school is going to put on a production, put on a show for everyone. It's an absolutely amazing day. And yeah, the theme this year is artists, or sort of art as well.
0: Oh, right.
1: So each sort of class has a different theme, different artists have picked out, and we've got to brainstorm with the kids and come up with some ideas, and then we get to come up with some songs and then a bit of a dance routine all based around the artist. So it's a fantastic day. And yeah, the students are really looking forward to it.
0: And who's in charge of this production?
1: That's a really...
0: It's a trick question, is it?
1: Well, Bridie's been like, she's steered that ship for a while and she does an absolutely fantastic job.
0: It's, right.
1: There's an absolute mountain of effort that goes into it and it always comes off spectacular.
0: Let's sort of talk about the details a bit more. When and are people able to get tickets to come along and watch it?
1: That might be a good Kelly question, I reckon.
2: Yes, they can. The tickets actually come out 2 weeks before the concert.
0: Right.
2: And priority is family and friends of the students. But the concert is actually held at Alumbra Theatre, so we're very lucky to do that. It's amazing.
0: Gee whiz.
2: And so usually there are extra seats. So we would love the general public to come along, absolutely.
0: Right.
2: They can contact the school for tickets, which will be a couple of weeks before the concert, but I think we might even be back before then so we can actually let you know when it gets closer to the concert how they can get tickets.
0: That would be great. Let's ask Kaylee a bit. What's your involvement with the production, Kaylee? Have you got a role to play?
3: My involvement with the concert is... me and Rex will, with our amazing teacher we have with us today, go on stage and dance the song that we picked out.
0: Oh, right. So are you allowed to divulge the song? What's the song that you're going to be dancing to?
3: We have a mix of Yellow by Coldplay and Mr. Blue Sky.
0: Yellow by Coldplay. And who chose them? Did you choose them?
3: No, it was Mr. James who chose them.
0: Oh, right. So he's actually pulling the strings in the background, is he?
3: That is correct.
1: It was a discussion with the class. It was.
0: Hang on, we've got two different versions of the one incident. Now, Kayla, you're sounding very credible to me. Not that I'm saying that Mr. James is not credible, but what's the process you've been going through there?
1: So step one, we had to pick an artist or an art, and we sort of looked at different artwork, and the theme for our class, which I guess we can reveal, is our song and dance is based around Starry Night by Vincent van Gogh.
0: Right.
1: And that is what then inspired us to look at different songs that sort of give off sort of the mood and the feeling of the paintings, but then also sort of lyrically sort of match it as well. And then that's how we settled on... Yellow by Coldplay and Mr. Blue Sky by Electric Light Orchestra.
0: And how were the parts or the songs allocated to the students? Did they have a choice or did you allocate them? You looked across at Kaylee because she's got.
1: Been speaking better than me today,
0: she's got to fact check you.
1: I like to think it's been a democratic process, but
0: I'm sure it has been.
1: It has been.
0: Yeah,
1: it's been really good. We get lots of it has been. We get the students get to come up with ideas, and we brainstorm, and we bring up the lyrics to the class, and we go, all right, we've got sun is shining in the sky, like one of the lyrics. All right, guys, what's a move we could do to that lyric there? And it might be waving our hands in the air or something like that.
0: Right. And what's your background in music?
1: Nothing at all. This is... Oh, well, yes, we do a little bit of drumming in the therapeutic drumming as part of the concert.
0: Oh, let's talk about that for a moment.
1: Oh, that's an excellent one for Miss Kelly, I reckon.
0: Oh, right. Okay,
1: yes,
0: well,
1: it is.
0: While we get that conversation organised, I thought we should, so our listeners know exactly what we're talking about, we're going to have a listen to Coldplay and Yellow. And I expect in the studio, while this music's on, there's going to be a little bit of perhaps movement and dancing and all sorts of things happening in the studio. So I will report back at the end of this particular track, Coldplay with Yellow.

0: A great track there from Coldplay called Yellow, and it's going to be part of the Kaliana production coming up. And we had quite an extensive conversation about that just before we played that music, and it sounds like it's going to be an absolute highlight of the year out there at Kaliana. And James, just before we go into a new topic, I guess there's a question that's sort of hung around in my head each time you guys come in. If people want to have a look around Kaliana, they want to go out and have a look around a school, they might have a potential student who might want to go there. What's the process? What's the best way of going about that?
1: Yeah, so it's a pretty extensive process we go through. So being a special school, there are sort of certain requirements that it takes to be sort of part of Kaliana. And we have a new process this year as well because we've got so many enrolments as well. And probably the details of that are probably above my pay grade a little bit, I will be honest.
0: Yeah.
1: But, I think it's so wonderful that we have so many people wanting to come to Kaliana. And every now and then we do see potential students coming around on tours of the school and all that.
0: Right.
1: And they can sort of see our fabulous facilities as well.
0: Right. And I guess the other aspect to it is that it's all done in consultation with family and perhaps previous schools and things like that. They get involved.
1: Exactly right. There's a lot of stakeholders involved in that process as well. So
0: great
1: the previous
0: way of putting
1: schools.
0: It. Yeah, great way of putting it. All right, let's get back to our more general conversation. And yesterday, Kaylee, we had a bit of a chat about the fact that our lives are all made better by the fact we have, well, many of us have pets, and they bring such joy and love and comfort into our lives. What pets have you got?
2: I have one male order cat and one little kitten.
0: Named?
2: The little kitten's name's Ivory, and the oldest is Lali.
0: Right. And who's responsible for looking after them? Do you have a role you have to play? Or you looked as if you sometimes don't do what you're supposed to.
2: I have to admit, I take care of my older cat, and I'm a bit slack with that.
0: Right.
2: But my younger sister, she takes care of her little cat.
0: Right. And what's your sister's name?
2: Zoe.
0: Right. Okay. Big shout out to Zoe. That's wonderful that she takes care of the cat. What about you, Rex? Have you got any pets at home?
3: I've got a dash hound.
0: Right. Named?
3: Sadie.
0: Right. Who looks after Sadie?
3: Me and my sister.
0: Right. And your sister's name?
3: Taylor.
0: Right. Fantastic. And what do you like about having a pet? What are some of the good things?
3: There is a lot of responsibilities.
0: Right. So it teaches you responsibility, doesn't it?
3: Yeah.
0: Well, that's a very grown-up answer. Thank you. Anything else? They're just fun to be with.
3: Yeah.
0: Yeah. Okay. We should ask our slightly more mature visitors. Kelly, have you got pets?
4: I certainly do. So I have five chooks, and so I get five lovely eggs every day.
0: Called?
4: The girls.
0: The girls, okay. We have a collective title for our chooks.
4: We do.
0: Yeah.
4: I have two budgies. They're called Blue and Yellow, so I'm very original in my place.
0: A lot of deep thinking went into
4: I
0: that.
4: I have a very old cat. She's about 14 now. Her name's Lucy.
0: Oh, right.
4: And then I have a dog, a border collie called Bo.
0: Now, I've got a picture of almost a farmyard there. How do they all get along?
4: Oh, well, interesting you ask that because the dog and the cat don't get along. So I actually have a little upstairs area in my house, and my cat, who's been there for a long time, 2 years ago when our dog came along, she was not impressed at all, and it basically lives upstairs. So, she gets very well looked after. She's quite spoilt living up in bedrooms upstairs.
0: Right.
4: So other than that, our dog is very friendly, and he was good with the chooks until there was a little incident, and so now we don't send him out with the chooks.
0: Right. So there's some new
4: it's
0: rules.
4: All trial and error, you know?
0: Yeah.
4: Yep.
0: Yeah. Okay. James, have we got any wildlife at home? Or?
1: I will just say I've known Kel for quite a while, and I've only just recently learned that the cat's name is Lucy because it's normally just the cat.
0: The cat.
1: That's all.
0: It's personalised now. It's
1: I know.
0: Lucy. Lucy.
1: I know I've got one old dog at home, young Rusty. He's a Kelpie cross beagle.
0: Right.
1: He's absolutely adorable. He's getting on a bit now. He's probably 14. He might be pushing 15 even this year. So he's
0: it's about 98 in human years.
1: Yep, so he's had a pretty fair innings. He's getting on a bit now, but he's still a pup at heart.
0: So being a beagle, he likes escaping or following a scent? We've got a beagle and she's forever trying to pick up a scent and follow it and just keep going.
1: Well, the Kelpie in him just wants to run and the beagle him just wants to smell everything. So he'll just go for a run with his nose on the ground and it's wonderful.
0: What? This has been a very happy chat about our pets, but there's an important role that they play. And I think it was Rex who brought up that point, that they teach us responsibility, don't they, Rex? So a lot of schools have dogs. Does Kellyanna have a school dog?
1: Yes, so that's a pretty constant conversation we have. A lot of the students sort of always ask, and I think a lot of us bring up as well the possibility of having a sort of a school pet or a school animal or sort of a dog. And before my time, I believe the school did have a dog. And I think we do occasionally inquire about getting one. There's a lot of logistics involved in that, and especially with some students are sort of around animals, and there is like a lot of anxiety and trauma around dogs. But I think there are a massive amount of benefits as well.
0: Oh, absolutely. The school I was involved with, we had a school dog, and I actually donated a second school dog because I believe it was almost the best thing I ever saw in education. And just to give our listeners an example of why I say that is that at the start of every day, the students would meet in their teacher advisory groups and they'd sit around in a circle, and the dog would invariably go and sit next to a student who was feeling very anxious or feeling upset or not feeling good about the world. And they just had this sixth sense, this ability to provide comfort. And the other example I provide is that I used to talk to students one-on-one quite often. It was my role. And I found year 7 and 8 boys had a lot of trouble articulating what they wanted to talk about or if they wanted to talk. You have a dog in the room and they start patting the dog, they relax, almost melts them, and they open up and start talking. So there's some great benefits from having a school dog. That's me pushing my belief, but there it is. All right, let's get back to Kaylee. Now, Kaylee, we've got not long to go now, but what are you looking forward to the rest of the year? Apart from the production, is there anything else coming up this year that will be a bit of a highlight for you?
2: I do have to admit I'm extremely excited about the concert, but after all, I'm excited to see how this term goes and see what could open up and see what could happen in this term.
0: Right. So there's lots of possibilities, lots of opportunities for you. Yeah.
2: Yep.
0: What about you, Rex? Is there anything else during this year that you're looking forward to? Is there a big breakup at the end of the year, or what is the score there?
3: On the 1st of August, there is a... what do you call it? An 80-year anniversary for North Bendigo.
0: Oh, right.
3: There's going to be a ball there.
0: Fantastic. So that will be the whole club, both football and netball and...
3: Yeah, and a junior club as well.
0: Junior club as well. There's a question I asked you yesterday, which I'll get back to the two students before too long, about people who have really made a big impression on you, been good role models for you, and we'll come back to that in a moment. But let's go to James for a moment. And James, you've got a good overview of the rest of this school year ahead of you. What are some of the highlights for you that you're looking forward to?
1: Well, I definitely know that in our classroom we've got our awesome work experience program happening this term, so that's going to be absolutely fantastic. So we're going to get all the students out. They're going to complete a work, complete a week work, and somewhere we've got some great places lined up already. So that's
0: fantastic.
1: We've also got more opportunities as part of our active volunteering. We're in communication with Landcare, and then we've been working in the Corinne community as well. We've obviously got this, and we head out to Bunnings as well. So we've got and a few more things in the pipelines. I haven't told these kids yet, so it's
0: right.
1: Exciting time this term.
0: Sounds very exciting. What about from your point of view, Kelly?
4: Yes, so something exciting that's happening in term four this year is I'm actually working in collaboration with Bendigo Community Health Services, right. And we're putting on a Love Your Body Expo.
0: Oh, fantastic.
4: So our students have attended this expo the last couple of years that was created for a lot of schools in Bendigo, but we had a lot of success with our students going to that. It's all about self-care, safety, consent and sexual health. Right. So we, together with Bendigo Community Health, we're actually putting on our own Love Your Body Expo that will be held at the school and will be developed specifically for our students. So I'm really looking forward to that.
0: Do you know what that tells me? That tells me that Kellyana is a place who, where students are respected and really valued, and the best possible outcomes are the goal of the whole organisation.
4: Yeah, absolutely. So I see at Kellyana it's not just about learning the academics. It's a very, very big part of our school, but I look at it very holistically. We all do at Kellyana, and making sure that our students have life skills and can care for themselves and be safe is really, really important.
0: Fantastic.
4: Yep.
0: And I think one of the most important factors there is the leadership and the role modelling that goes on. Let's have a talk to Kay Lee about who are some people in your life who have been really important to you, you've looked up to and really valued?
2: I would love to say my parents, Emma and Mark Burke. They've right. shown, they've really helped me through anything that goes, that anything that happens in my life.
0: Right.
2: If anything happens to me, they will always step in and make sure I'm okay.
0: Right, right. Anyone else you'd like to mention?
2: I would love to mention my friends. They've always been great help. If I have had a bad day or something, they've always been there to help me. And my teachers, because they've shown us that they believe that we can have a great education and a great time and we're safe and respected at school.
0: Oh, that is brilliant. I'm going to tear up in a minute. That's just beautiful. And what about you, Rex?
3: Firstly, North Bendigo community.
0: Right.
3: So from juniors to seniors, a massive part of my life.
0: Right. You must have started there fairly young, did you?
3: Yep. I think I've been there about 8 years now, I think.
0: Oh, fantastic. Good on you, mate. That is brilliant. Who else would you like to mention?
3: My grandmother, Val yeah. Hall.
0: Right. Tell us about her.
3: Old.
0: Right.
3: Also, inspires me a lot.
0: Oh, great. Right. And is there anyone else you want to add to your list?
3: And my auntie, Raylene Parker.
0: Former Eagle Hawk High School student, I believe.
3: Yep.
0: Yeah. Tell us about Raylene.
3: She lives in Rochester and travels like half of Victoria just to go to work.
0: Right.
3: Which is pretty good.
0: She's got a good work ethic by the sound of that. Yeah. All right. We might just have a break and then we're going to come back and give our four wonderful guests a chance to give a shout out to anyone else who may be listening. 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And we've had Team Kellyana, I turned my microphone off, Team Kellyana with us this morning, and that'll be a regular feature each month. There'll be a different group of students coming in to share their experiences with you, the wonderful listener.
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10: Hello, I'm here to talk rubbish, and I have good news and bad news for Greater Bendigo. The good news is our organics waste collection is going great. We collect over 150 tonnes of organic waste every week, and that's good. The bad news is Greater Bendigo residents are not great at recycling. Out of 79 regions of Victoria, we are in the bottom half. Too much of our valuable recycling is going to waste and ending up in landfill, and that's bad. Sorting our waste is important. Don't waste good waste. Sort it out before you throw it out.
0: Okay, our conversation off here must cease and we're back to say our goodbyes. So we've had a wonderful morning with four great guests from Kaliana and we're going to give them an opportunity, each of them, to give a shout out to anyone who they think may have been listening to the show, and of course they'll get a copy of the program as well so they can play it to their family and friends. Let's go with Kaylee. Who would you like to give a shout out to?
2: I would love to give a shout out to my nan.
0: Great. And her name is?
2: Donna Burke.
0: Great. And who else? Anyone?
2: And my auntie.
0: Right. Fantastic. All right. Kelly, have you got someone you'd like to give a shout out to?
4: Well, we have got a lot of new staff at Kaliana and right. I know that they're busy working, but I would like to give a shout out to all of our new staff that have started this year. We've even had new ones start this term, and really if there's any family friends of our new staff out there that are listening, just want you to know that they all do an amazing job. They've really been put in day one on the spot with some really interesting kids that they're working with, wonderful kids that need lots of support. So I just want to shout out to our new staff because they've been amazing.
0: Beautiful. Now, Rex, how about you give a shout out, please?
3: To my three coaches, 16s and 18s.
0: Right, can you name them for us, please?
3: Wendell Goyne, Jack Pising and Will Gilmore.
0: Jack Pising, that's a familiar name. Did he play in a premiership side at one stage?
3: Yeah, 2023.
0: Right, fantastic. All right, so your three footy coaches. Anyone else? Any family you'd like to shout out to?
3: No, that's it.
0: That's it. Fair enough. Now, James, you've got to try and wrap it all up with your shout out. Anyone we've missed along the way and anyone you'd like to add?
1: Well, I'd like to shout out the listeners for listening to Rammstein and Coldplay within the hour. Is a pretty brave task, so they were in for a treat today, that's for sure. Love what you mentioned, actually, Cal, mentioning all the new staff. Like, wasn't long ago I was a new staff member, and it is quite daunting being in a new school for the first time. But they've all done an absolutely outstanding job. And obviously this whole program has just been, I've been pretty blown away by how successful it is, and I think it's absolutely been phenomenal for the school and getting in the community, and it's all thanks to Kelly here, so absolute shout out there. And of course, shout out to Mum who's listening too.
0: Right, fantastic. Look, I'd like to thank you all for coming in today, and you'll be back again in a month's time. We've got a series of programs lined up for the rest of the school year, and so I know our listeners will be keen to tune in. We might head to the news with a little bit of music, and a big thank you to our special guests who have joined us today, and we might have amongst them, amongst the younger people, we might have an Earth cadet or two.

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2: Good morning, I'm Laura Devoy. The United Arab Emirates says one person was killed and eight injured after Iranian cruise missiles struck two tankers in the Strait of Hormuz. The Defence Ministry says the attack occurred in Omani territorial waters. In a statement on social media, it said the attack constitutes a serious violation and a clear breach of international law. Meantime, the US has launched strikes on Iran for a third consecutive night, and President Donald Trump says more are likely tomorrow. He told reporters at the White House this morning, Tehran still wants to make a deal.
3: We made a deal two days ago, and they want to make a deal. They've been negotiating for 47 years, but nobody's ever hit them militarily. We're hitting them very hard.
2: Northern Territory Police have vowed not to give up searching for the remains of British backpacker Peter Falconio. Shannon Kirkwood reports.
4: Peter Falconio and his partner Joanne Lees were holidaying in Australia when they were attacked on the 14th of July 2001. Bradley John Murdoch fatally shot Mr. Falconio on the Stuart Highway near Barrow Creek, about 280 kilometres north of Alice Springs. Ms. Lees escaped after being bound with cable ties. Murdoch was charged with murder and attempted kidnapping, but died 12 months ago without ever admitting to the charges or revealing the location of Mr. Falconio's remains.